Boy, you talk about a big hit from 1977. Everybody was playing that song. You were hearing it on the pop stations, easy listening stations, and the country stations. Jimmy Buffett's biggest hit of his career, Margaritaville. Oh, and it's songs like that that keep you coming back for more every week here on Kickback Tracks. I'm your host, Prince Maine. We also enjoyed Anne Murray with her Daydream Believer. And this hour, I'll be shining the spotlight again on Marty Stewart. We'll also bump into a guy who's still doing time in a honky-tonk prison. And I was just thinking, since we were just enjoying a song from 1977, do you realize this was the very week in 1977? That Kenny Rogers would go to number one with this one, Daytime Friends, Kickback Tracks.

Waylon Jennings. She's a good-hearted woman in love with a good-time man. Charlie Pride. One great song after another. Kickback Tracks, the real country classics.

Boy, she sure has a sweet voice, doesn't she? Lori Morgan with 5 minutes and that guy doing time in a honky-tonk prison, George Jones. And we kick the set off with Kenny Rogers and those daytime friends that he would take to number one this very week in 1977. And we're shining the spotlight this week on Marty Stewart, also enjoying some of his early tunes and some of his latter ones, like the ones that came off his album Tempted. Well, besides Tempted, and the other one that we got to enjoy, Little Things, he would have a third top 10 hit from that album. Do you remember which one it is? Well, maybe this will bring back a memory for you.

0: baby, burn me down. You know, that was the same time that Marty Stewart bumped into Travis Tritt and went on the road for a while, what they called the No Hats Tour, you might recall, referring to Hat Axe. Well, as it seemed that every time every mainstream country singer was wearing a cowboy hat on stage, these guys didn't. And Marty Stewart built up his fans following with Travis for a couple of years in the early 90s, and it was pretty cool. In fact, they would co-write a song together called The Whiskey Ain't Working, and that was recorded as a duet on Travis Tritt's 1991 album, It's All About the Change. That would technically become Marty's biggest hit, his collaboration with Travis Tritt. He would also go on, Marty Stewart, to release another album that was entitled This One's Gonna Hurt You on MCA, and the album's title track was a duet with Travis Tritt, and was released as a single, and I'm going to let that song be the close of this week's edition of Kickback Tracks later this hour. Meantime, we've got much more to get to, because we're just too busy being in love. Yes, I've got some Doug Stone on the way. Also, we'll be enjoying a song that Willie Nelson took to number one. It would become his first number one single that was released this very week in 1975. Which one is it? We'll be finding out after these messages on Kickback Tracks.
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0: Thanks for the email. There is your Looking for Love by Suggestion here on Kickback Tracks. Johnny Lee, Doug Stone, Too Busy Being in Love, and the song that Willie would take to number one this very week in 1975. It would become his first number one single as a solo artist. Blue Eyes Crying in the Rain. As all the other years prior, he was mostly getting songwriter success. Yeah, so you have to start somewhere, and why not kick it off with a big number one, Willie Nelson. Yep, and that's what Kickback Tracks is all about, bringing back those memories for you. And remember the email address if you have one on your mind you'd like to hear in an upcoming edition of Kickback Tracks. It's simple, kickbackrequest@hotmail.com. All right. We're moments away from more love from King George. We'll also enjoy a song that the Judds would gallop up to number one on the country chart with this very week in 1989. And a couple of fellas who've got a diesel on their tail as Kickback Tracks continues.
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0: Together, those two brothers became the longest active professional brother duet in country music history, spanning 55 years. Jim and Jesse, playing and giving us a lot of bluegrass over the years, and A Diesel on My Tail from 1967. We also enjoyed the Judds and their big number one that came out this very week, or went to number one this very week in 1989. Let Me Tell You About Love. And while we're on the subject of love, it was George Strait with The Love Without End, Amen. As you get to love the country legends and the songs that made Nashville famous every week here on Kick Back Tracks. And as I'm just about out of talk time, do want to let you know that we will be enjoying that great song from Marty Stewart and Travis Tritt, because it was the title cut of an album that would become Marty's first gold record album. Yes, you remember this one's going to hurt you, don't you? Well, we'll be enjoying that tune to close this week's edition of Kickback Tracks. And as usual, I'll have a couple more surprises for you before we hit the top of the hour, okay? And remember to tell your friends where the country legends live every week, right here, 3 full hours of the legends and the songs that made Nashville famous on Kickback Tracks. I'm your host, Prince Maine, and until we meet again, happy trails.
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0: is Luke Helms, where he thinks some things. Now, there are a lot of things that go on behind the scenes in Hollywood that nobody's really supposed to know about. Of course, everybody does. Here are some of those open secrets, thanks to this new list that just got posted. Steroids are common. Everybody knows who the dirtbags are. Spoilers are no accident at all. People actually want that information out. Henry Winkler is exactly who you think he is. One of the nicest people around. Talk show appearances are mostly staged. There are more Napo babies than you think. All men dye their hair. Men are still concealing their sexuality. A lot of celebrities smell awful. That's sad, too. Then lastly, this one's really nasty. This one's extremely nasty. Your favorite celebrity definitely has genital herpes. Yeah, apparently celebrities, waiters, your next Hinge date. L.A. is basically just herpesville. Now we all know. I didn't even know some of it, though.
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0: carry on. And Candy did, in fact, release his 21st album called Silver Sands Morena this past Friday. And that thing is a very fine project, too. A very fine project.
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That's Old Dominion and that one-man band. I'm Brewing Taylor with you, and definitely appreciate being here with us, too. Well, now some Zach John King, and get to drinking.

0: That's Sean Party and Boots Off. And people do bar crawls and pub crawls for just about any kind of occasion there is. I know, I've been on a few. And now, of course, the same concept is being adapted for kids' birthday parties. Without the alcohol, obviously. Now there are park crawls happening for kids' birthdays. It's where you go to like maybe like three or four different parks. I don't know if it's a genius idea or else exhausting. I think it's more genius. Because you're definitely going to wear out the kids. And that's what you want. That's what you want. Everybody can take a good nap. Kids and adults after that park crawl.
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0: There's some cold swing down that girl, Dad. I have to take a little small break right now, but I promise it's going to be quick, too. And I do have some more country music coming up here in minutes. I've got some music on the way from John Morgan with That Kid and Myself. I just got some Tucker Wetmore on the way, too, with That Brunette. Don't go anywhere, y'all.
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0: But it's Tucker Wetmore and that brunette. 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So rumor is Tucker Wetmore and Ella Langley are dating. I'm not sure how the Ella fellas are really taking it. 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I'm talking about the single Ella fellas out there. I feel some of them are taking it hard.
1: What's up, y'all? It's Tyler Hubbard, and this is my new single, Land.

0: What's up, y'all? 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
1: Tim has one bad habit. Jelly Roll is not okay.
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That is Luke Bryan and Country. She knows it. I'm Brian Taylor with you, and definitely appreciate you being here with us, too. Here's some Morgan Wallen now, and more than my hometown.

0: Graylin James water at a wedding. This is nasty. This one 43-year-old DUI suspect drank toilet water out of a toilet that she used, by the way. It was at this jail all in an attempt to pull a breathalyzer test. It didn't work. It didn't work at all. Thank goodness. She ended up getting charged with the DUI and also hit and run. Because she also struck a police cruiser on the way. Yeah, on the way to getting that DUI. It was a bad night for her. A really bad night.
1: By the way, do you have a mint? Perhaps some Panaka?
0: I mean, after drinking...

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0: That's off her Cloud Nine album. It's Megan Maroney and Madison. I'll take a really small break right now, but I promise it's going to be quick, too. And I do have some more country music coming up here in minutes. I've got some music on the way from Luke Combs with That Fast Car. I've got Lainey Wilson on the way, too, with Phone Keys Wallet. Don't go nowhere, y'all.
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0: Yeah, she's your host again for the 60th Annual CMA Awards coming up November 18th. That's Lainey Wilson and Phone Keys Wallet. And I lose them daily. I mean, not every day. And sometimes they're separate. I could lose one, maybe two out of the three. And sometimes all three in one morning. And that's a hell of a morning.
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But it's Ann Smyers and Shane Mooney. And say so. I'm Brian Taylor with you, and definitely appreciate being here with us, too. Here's some Luke Bryan now. And that's my kind of night.

I'm sure she is, and rightfully so. Bethel Langley, and Love and Life Again. And in case you haven't heard, rumor is Elle Langley and Tucker Wetmore are officially dating. Again, it's just a rumor, and I'm spreading it freely. Of course, Ella fellas are not happy about this, especially the single Ella fellas out there. I've seen some social media posts. That's depressing.

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0: that is Jelly Roll Hands Up. That's also really good information to have. Whenever the cops say stop, put your hands up. Stop and put your hands up. Just passing that along for you.
1: Hey, what's up? It's Tucker Wetmore, and this is my new song, Who Told You That?

0: Hey, what's up? It's Tucker Wetmore. And that was my new song. Who told you that?
1: We playing Lane. We love you, miss you, me. We play Lane.
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It's Dirks, and we are, well, we're done with beach weather, beach season. Fortunately or unfortunately, we're about as far away from beach season as we can be. It's the last weekend of September, but that just means that Halloween is just around the corner. And then the holidays, so much good stuff between now and next beach season, and we're going to enjoy every single minute of it. I'm Dee Lewis, Hudson Westbrook, painted you pretty.

0: Russell Dickerson, Worth Your Wild, and Megan Maroney, Beautiful Things, with wedding ceremonies topping $30,000, and that's for like a mid-level, lower to mid-level wedding ceremony. Couples are needing to get creative about paying for the big day. Now, we're coming up on a pretty popular month for weddings. October is getting to be about as popular as June when it comes to wedding months. So if you've got a wedding coming up, some things that you might want to consider, some couples are even considering corporate sponsorship. I'm not quite sure how that would work, but having a corporation sponsor your wedding, if you can make that happen, more power to you. 1 in 6 would go as far as wearing a logo on their tuxedo or wedding dress. I know some people are having their wedding guests pay like a cover charge or pay a fee to come to the wedding, which I don't know. I don't really agree with that, but maybe I also think that maybe I'm being old-fashioned, and maybe that might be the wave of the future.
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0: I got to rethink some things. It's Luke Combs and Morgan Wallen. Been by now.
1: Hey, y'all, this is Brantley Gilbert, and this is my new song, Good Damn. Good Damn is a song I wrote with my good friends Brock Berry Hill, Taylor Phillips, and a fellow you might know by the name of Hardy. And it's a song about shooting a shot, long story short. Hope y'all dig it.

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with myself, John Morgan. I'm Dee Lewis, wrapping up the last weekend in September. The next time you have a movie night or a TV night, cuddled up on the couch with the family, include the family dog or cat.

0: Think as you drunk. This is Riley Green and Jason Aldean. Don't tell on me. So yeah, dogs and cats do actually enjoy watching television. I learned this when I had my first dog, my Cocker Spaniel, and I was watching Homeward Bound. And she was really paying attention. She really enjoyed it. But yeah, dogs and cats show heightened interest in programs featuring other household pets and even wild animals like Homeward Bound. And there's actually a show on Netflix called Sea Look. It's not geared toward animals. It's not actually made for animals, but it's a cartoon. They say the colors and the movements and sounds really appeal to dogs and cats, so you might want to try it. I mean, you know, why not have a movie night or a TV night with all your family, including your four-legged furry family members?
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0: Zach John King, Get to Drink, and he kicks off his first ever headlining tour next week. That must be really, really exciting for him. So congrats to Zach John and Luke Combs. Love you anyway.
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This is it. It's Scotty McCreary. I'm Dee Lewis, saying goodbye to the last weekend of September and getting ready to say goodbye to September altogether. What else will we be saying goodbye to? Maybe fall colors in general? I hope not, but apparently some scientists are saying, yeah, maybe that's coming up right now. Zach Top, South of Sanity.

0: couple of really great collabs there. Co Wetzel and Ella Langley, Jaded. And Shaboozy teaming up with Jelly Roll, South of Sanity. So are fall colors disappearing? Well, some experts are saying that you might want to take photos and videos of the fall colors now while you can, because some scientists think that the reds, oranges, and yellows of fall may be one of the casualties of climate change. Leaves change color in part because of cues taken from dropping temperatures, and as temperatures remain warmer through fall and winter nights, they could delay the fall color shift. So we, like, skip right from summer, Indian summer, right into a mediocre winter. I don't know. We'll have to see what happens.
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Lauren Elena, All My Exes. I'm Dee Lewis. We are sneaking up on Monday morning. We can see it from here. You know, if you notice those little lines around your eyes, they're becoming just a little bit more prominent in the mirror. Don't fret. Don't fret too much about it. Believe it or not, there is an upside that's coming up. Right now, Luke Bryan, Cotton Fields.

0: phone, keys, wallet, and you. That's Lainey Wilson. And Bailey Zimmerman, Chevy Silverado. Now, believe it or not, there is actually an upside to crow's feet. So you don't want to panic too much when you start seeing those little crinkles around your eyes in the mirror. Because wrinkles at those corners of your eyes can make you look like you're in a good mood. People assume that eye crinkling is the sign of someone who smiles a lot. And some people actually find it attractive. So don't fret too much over those little crow's feet. They can be good.
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0: Lies, lies, lies. That's Morgan Wallen and Kenny Chesney. Carry on. So, you know, we tend to think that, like, going to the theater, maybe the ballet, or going to a museum, that kind of thing is for the hoi polloi. But no, Journal of Epidemiology and Community Health says that seeing a Broadway show or any kind of show or visiting a museum, it's not just fun, but it also keeps us thinking, moving, and socially connected. Theater and museum goers have better blood pressure, better lung health, better body weight and strength as well. So a little culture, a little theater, a little museum going, it's actually very, very good for you.
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0: Jelly Roll and Ella Langley, Be Her. You know, I'm just watching some videos on social media, and some people are saying that they can't believe that Choosin' Texas is such a big hit, and some people even doubt that the song and Ella are real. Can you believe that? Yeah, they just don't know.
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Even Though I'm Leaving, that's Luke Combs. I'm Dee Lewis, and a very good early Monday morning to you. We're getting ready to kick off another great work week. Chances are, last night you had your typical Sunday dinner, right? Big family dinner or just a nice Sunday dinner, and chances are you have leftovers from Monday night's dinner. I tell you what makes the best leftovers. More often than not, it's much better the second day. Chances are you will agree. That is coming up right now. Hudson Westbrook, Painted You Pretty.

with your Wild. That's Russell Dickerson and Riley Green. Change My Mind. So when you open up your fridge and you're looking for leftovers, or you're getting ready for a leftover dinner, what are you most excited to see? America's four favorite leftovers in order are pasta, especially lasagna. I second day spaghetti. I love it. I think because it has the time to sort of absorb all the seasonings and the sauce and all that. Spaghetti, mwah. Better the second day. I love leftover spaghetti. Pizza, chicken, and then meatloaf. That's according to Better Homes.

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0: anytime soon. Jason Aldean and Dan and Shay. Nothing like you. You know, they say that joy is in the little things, and I agree with that. Women's World Magazine says that a survey shows that everyday little joys have the power to leave you very happy. Tiny little mood boosters like cuddling with a loved one, talking to an old friend, just taking a walk in nature, a park or a bit of open space, looking at photographs of family and past vacations, and climbing into bed made up with freshly laundered sheets. That is the best.
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1: A nine-game losing streak comes to an end. This is Network Indiana. I'm Ryan Hedrick. Indianapolis Colts kicker Spencer Schrader was questionable with a groin injury yesterday after getting hurt during pregame warm-ups against the Houston Texans. He still managed to kick all four field goals, including a 53-yarder with 16 seconds left that gave the Colts a 19-17 win.
2: As hard as it is, trying to treat it like it's just another kick, keep myself calm and composed, ultimate faith in my teammates who are blocking for me, Luke who's snapping, Rigo who's holding. Like, it's just on me to put it through at the end of the day, and I was blessed to do that. That's an effort from the entire Colts organization that goes into that win right there.
1: The win snapped the Colts' nine-game losing streak dating back to last season. Jonathan Taylor carried the ball 24 times for 68 yards. The Colts travel to London next Sunday to face the Washington Commanders. Fort Wayne Fire Department Captain Andrea Burton died Sunday. Fort Wayne at-large City Councilwoman Michelle Chambers says Burton was especially inspirational to young people in the community. Chambers says one young boy had an experience with Burton that inspired him to want to be a firefighter.
3: Totally unexpected. When I learned about it, just completely unexpected. It was very impactful the way that she works with younger people.
1: Chambers speaking to Wayne TV, the fire department has not released additional details about what caused Burton's death. Indiana may no longer need to make a $1 billion annual payment to the state's teacher pension fund for 27. The fund covers teachers hired before 1996. Indiana political leaders have made $4.3 billion in extra payments since 2018, including a $2.5 billion payment in 22. This is Network Indiana.
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21: 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A string of mostly lower sessions this week after a big Monday rally. 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What will likely be market influences today, Carl?
22: I'm going to be looking at the pre-weekend positioning for harvest. Look and see if we have a little pre-hedging going on. I don't think we'll see too much of that, but it is getting into the season. The highlight of today's session likely going to be news out of the summit between United States' President Trump and China's President Xi going to be meeting today. A lot of hope that we will see some ag sales come out there. Be watching that. A little bit more positioning today ahead of next Wednesday, bringing us month and quarter, and all of this will likely lead to a two-sided session.
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1: It's Crop Tour Monday. I'm Eric Pfeiffer. This is Hoosier Ag Today. Harvest is well underway in southern Indiana, but things are a bit messy across the rest of the state. It's time for our weekly crop tour of the Hoosier State, where we check in with farmers and get their harvest progress, or lack thereof. J.R. Racener in DuBois County says they've been in the combine for the past 2 to 3 weeks, making solid progress.
2: Weather has been very hot, but we have finally cooled down over the weekend here. And crops overall looking very good. Beans are yielding very well. Corn's also very strong. Looks like the forecast is going to be pretty good for us going forward here, so hope to make quite a bit more progress in the coming weeks.
1: In west central Indiana, Ryan Rippey farms in Montgomery, Fountain, and Tippecanoe counties, and what a difference a year makes.
3: Last year, we finished cutting beans on September 28th, and here we are on September 25th, and we have cut just a little under 10% of our beans. It's been really wet. Was thinking we probably would have done more this week when we looked at the forecast on Monday, but it's just been overcast and misty, and we haven't been able to accomplish a lot bean wise. Luckily, with the weather, we've been able to do quite a bit of corn, and we kind of just been chipping away at the corn slowly. So we're approaching a third done on corn right now.
1: Let's head north from there to LaPorte County, where Denise Scarborough farms. She told us on Friday that they received over 5 inches of rain last weekend, leaving a muddy mess.
4: They have been busy harvesting our seed corn. We are about 70% harvested, but man, our fields are just a muddy mess between seed corn harvest, our neighbors trying to get out potatoes for Black Gold and Leonard, and then also the tomatoes for Red Gold. We are hoping that things will dry out a little bit and we can get some wheat planted this weekend, but we have not started harvesting any commercial crops. We are hoping to begin that the beginning of next week.
1: And we'll head to the eastern side of the state when we come back on Hoosier Ag Today. Hey, Eric Pfeiffer here from Hoosier Ag Today, and I'm inviting you to join me on a tour of the Hawaiian Islands, March 6th to the 15th. Become immersed in Hawaiian culture while taking in the breathtaking views of Oahu, the Big Island, and Maui. Enjoy the perfect balance between scheduled activities like visiting Volcanoes National Park and an authentic luau mixed with time at leisure. 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Delaware County saw plenty of rain this season, and Jenna Scott in Gaston says they haven't started harvest yet.
5: We have seen a few farmers out running some corn and cutting beans, but I would say overall there's very few progress made here in our area. We'll probably start in shelling some corn to run through the dryer, check and make sure that our grain setup is dialed in before we get too busy.
1: And that story is very similar in northeast Indiana's Allen County. And that's where we hear from Roger Hadley.
6: We had around 10 and a half inches of rain from the 27th of July through August. Another 5.5 inches of rain so far in September. So our soils are very soggy. Not able to even barely walk on them without getting mud on your shoes yet, let alone hold equipment. Most of our beans in this area is probably 2.5-3 weeks away. The corn is starting to dry, but with the cool temperatures we're having, we're nowhere close to starting harvest, both from the maturity standpoint of the corn and soybeans, and also from the status of the ground.
1: We'll follow these farmers throughout the harvest season and get updates throughout. You can follow along at HoosierAgToday.com. I'm Eric Pfeiffer, Hoosier Ag Today, Indiana's Farm Network, for 20 years.

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6: From the office of Indiana Governor Mike Braun, they report that Indiana has seen major workforce gains, including low unemployment, record apprenticeship participation, declining unemployment insurance claims, and strong employment outcomes for Hoosier veterans. Braun stated that Indiana continues to outperform the national average in key measures of workforce strength. We're bolstering our workforce, creating pathways to better paying careers, and helping more Hoosiers get to work. We have prioritized these goals because we know hardworking Hoosiers power our economy and make Indiana a cut above the rest. Low unemployment for Indiana's unemployment rate was 3.3% in August, compared to 4.1% nationally. Since December 2024, Indiana's unemployment rate has decreased 17.5%. Weekly unemployment insurance claims have declined 37.4% since December of 2024. The number of Hoosiers looking to re-enter the labor force has increased 28.4% since December of 2024. Indiana's veteran unemployment rate was 1.7% in 2025, compared to 3.5% nationally. This federal fiscal year, 27,441 apprentices have participated in registered apprenticeship programs located in Indiana. This is an all-time high. DWD secured $9.1 million in federal grants this year to expand registered apprenticeships and connect formerly incarcerated Hoosiers with employment, training, and apprenticeship opportunities. Governor Braun continues building on Indiana's workforce progress by expanding pathways to higher wages and meaningful careers while connecting employers with the skilled workers they need to grow. Just weeks after Margaret Mary Hospital opened their doors to the new hospital, the organization welcomed its first set of twins, and their arrival came with a remarkable connection to the hospital's history. Fraternal twins Aria and Bella Ashcraft were born September 22nd to Ricky Vaughn and Shane Ashcraft of Rising Sun. The girls were delivered by emergency C-section by OBGYN Dr. Kelly Fitzpatrick and Dr. Jeff Hatcher. Their arrival came almost exactly 93 years after another special set of twins made Margaret Mary Health history. On September 26, 1933, Al Hartman and Dorothy Flashpuller became the first twins born at the original hospital. Now, as Hartman and Flashpuller celebrate their 93rd birthday, they share a special connection with Aria and Bella, the first twins born at the new hospital. To celebrate the remarkable coincidence, Margaret Mary Health recently brought the two sets of twins together for a photo, capturing 93 years of care in one special moment. Hartman and Flashpuller have built quite a family legacy since their arrival at Margaret Mary Health nearly a century ago. Collectively, they have 20 children, 64 grandchildren, and more than 50 great-grandchildren. Les Lysing, Margaret Mary Health president and CEO states that generations of care have long been a part of who we are at Margaret Mary Health. And I can't think of a more beautiful example of what those words mean. Bringing together the first twins born at our original hospital with the first twins born at our new hospital was an incredibly special moment. It connects our history with our future and reminds us what a privilege it is to care for generations of family in this community. Margaret Mary Health officially opened its new hospital at 1155 State Road 229 North in Batesville on August 8th of this year. The new facility represents a new chapter for the organization while continuing a longstanding tradition for caring for families throughout southeastern Indiana. For two sets of twins born 93 years apart, the connection between Margaret Mary Health's past and future is now part of the hospital's history. Halloween hauntings are coming to the Greensburg Decatur County Public Library, The Strange and Spooky World of James A. Willis. The Greensburg Decatur County Public Library is excited to welcome author and paranormal researcher James A. Willis, who will take us on an adventure exploring ghosts, monsters, UFOs, and urban legends at the adult and teen program, The Strange and Spooky World of James A. Willis, on Saturday, October 3rd at 1 p.m. This program is suitable for ages 10 and up. During this program, the author will share how his fascination with the paranormal, spooky, and downright odd things led to more than 40 years of researching, writing about, and chasing strange stories across the United States, including a few from the Hoosier State. You'll have the opportunity to peek behind the scenes to explore the audio, video, photos, and stories from some of his favorite strange and spooky places. For more information about this program and to register before seats are gone, visit the Greensburg Decatur County Public Library's event page for the program. The United States celebrated Dolly Parton Day on Friday, September 25th, 9-5. Reba McEntire has one question that she knows about Dolly that will not be answered for some time. The country star shared a friendship that spanned decades, and McEntire had a chance to honor that bond in a particularly personal way at the 2026 Primetime Emmys. But there's one moment from the final weeks of Parton's life that McEntire can't help but think about, a phone call she never got the chance to return. Parton called McEntire at the end of July while Reba was in a meeting. By the time she was able to return the call, she couldn't get through to Dolly. McEntire states, "She did call me the last of July, and I was in a meeting and I missed her call." The fancy singer continued that, "I tried to get back in touch with her and I couldn't. Never made a connection, and then when my buddy called me and said, 'Dolly's gone,' I thought, I'll never know why she called me." Parton died in August at 80 after a brief battle with cancer. McEntire immediately took to social media to remember her friend, stating that, "Dolly, thank you for the wonderful things you did for us here on earth. Your love, your music, and you gave so much with your huge heart. There will never be another you. We will remember and cherish every memory and every note you ever played and sang." McEntire's love for Parton was also on full display at the 2026 Primetime Emmys, where she performed Appalachian Memories as part of a tribute to her friend. But Reba didn't just show up and sing Dolly's song. She brought a piece of Dolly with her. McEntire wore Parton's own jewelry for the performance, including a butterfly ring and earrings. Those little details made the tribute feel like something more than a performance. Reba was carrying Dolly with her on that stage.
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6: WTRE's weather forecast from NOAA.gov for Monday calls for sunny skies and a high of 76. For Monday evening, clear skies with a low of 52. Then for Tuesday, sunny skies and a high near 77.

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1: Good morning and welcome back to Cafeteria Corner with Amara. Here's what's being served today, Monday, September 28th. 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
6: 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This is empowering student-athletes. This is your IHSAA.
8: 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What would you change? 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
5: A slow start to harvest. I'm Eric Pfeiffer. 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Harvest is underway, but in west central Indiana, farmer Ryan Rippey, who farms in Montgomery, Fountain, and Tippecanoe counties, says what a difference a year makes.
6: Last year, we finished cutting beans on September 28th, and here we are on September 25th, and we have cut just a little under 10% of our beans. It's been really wet. Was thinking we probably would have done more this week when we looked at the forecast on Monday, but it's just been overcast and misty, and we haven't been able to accomplish a lot bean-wise.
5: And the story's pretty similar on corn. Get harvest updates from around the state at HoosierAgToday.com.

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3: 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Braun stated that Indiana continues to outperform the national average in key measures of workforce strength. We're bolstering our workforce, creating pathways to better paying careers, and helping more Hoosiers get to work. We have prioritized these goals because we know hardworking Hoosiers power our economy and make Indiana a cut above the rest. Low unemployment for Indiana's unemployment rate was 3.3% in August compared to 4.1% nationally. Since December of 2024, Indiana's unemployment rate has decreased 17.5%. Weekly unemployment insurance claims have declined 37.4% since December of 2024. The number of Hoosiers looking to re-enter the labor force has increased 28.4% since December of 2024. Indiana's veteran unemployment rate was 1.7% in 2025 compared to 3.5% nationally. This federal fiscal year, 27,441 apprentices have participated in registered apprenticeship programs located in Indiana. This is an all-time high. DWD secured $9.1 million in federal grants this year to expand registered apprenticeships and connect formerly incarcerated Hoosiers with employment, training, and apprenticeship opportunities. Governor Braun continues building on Indiana's workforce progress by expanding pathways to higher wages and meaningful careers while connecting employers with the skilled workers they need to grow.
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3: WTRE's weather forecast from NOAA.gov for Monday calls for sunny skies and a high of 76. For Monday evening, clear skies with a low of 52. Then for Tuesday, sunny skies and a high near 77.
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6: It's time for Today in Country Music History, brought your way by Miller Insurance Agency. It's September 28th, and on this day in 1930, American country music singer and songwriter Tommy Collins was born. Active primarily during the 1950s through the 70s, Collins was instrumental in helping create the Bakersfield sound of the country music genre. He enjoyed a string of hits during the mid-50s, including It Tickles and Whatcha Gonna Do Now. He died March 14th, 2000, at his home in Ashland City, Tennessee. 1937, born on this day, was Glenn Sutton, a country music songwriter and producer. Born Royce Glenn Sutton in Hodge, Louisiana, he was one of two chief architects of the Countrypolitan sound, the other being Sutton's frequent songwriting partner, Billy Sherrill. He co-wrote Tammy Wynette's first major hit, Your Good Girl's Gonna Go Bad, along with Tammy's number one record, I Don't Wanna Play House. He was equally well-known as a producer, particularly for his former wife, Lynn Anderson. Glenn produced her most famous single, Rose Garden, which hit number one on the country charts and number three on the pop charts. 1959, born on this day in New York, was Billy Montana, a singer-songwriter. His songs have been recorded by Garth Brooks, More Than a Memory, Sarah Evans, Suds in a Bucket, and Jody Messina, Tim McGraw, Martina McBride, and Kenny Rogers, among others. 1965, Dottie West recorded Before the Ring on Your Finger Turns Green at the RCA Victor Studios in Nashville. Written by Felice and Boudlow Bryant and produced by Chet Atkins, it was released in November of 1965 as the first single from the singer's third album, Suffer Time. It became West's seventh charting single and sixth top 40 single on the country charts. In 1966, in Asheville, North Carolina, country singer-songwriter Matt King was born. He scored the 98 hit, A Woman's Tears. Born on this day in 1969 in Gary, Indiana, was Karen Fairchild, a singer-songwriter with Little Big Town. They've charted over 12 singles on the Billboard Hot Country Songs chart. In 1971... born on this day was Amy Mayo, American songwriter, primarily known for writing country hits for artists such as Lone Star, Martina McBride, Sarah Evans, Tim McGraw, Faith Hill, and Kelly Pickler. Mayo was named BMI Songwriter of the Year in 2000. Amazed, recorded by Lone Star that same year, is her most popular song to date. 1975, born on this day, an American country music singer, Amanda Barnett. Barnett has held the role in the musical Always Patsy Cline, a musical based on the life of Patsy Cline, which opened in 1994 at the Ryman Auditorium in Nashville. Mandy Barnett performed that role for nearly 500 performances over a 20-year period. 1991, the 25th Country Music Association Awards was held at the Grand Ole Opry House in Nashville, hosted by Reba Garth, won the Entertainer of the Year, Album of the Year for No Fences, Single of the Year for Friends in Low Places, and Music Video of the Year for The Thunder Rolls. Female vocalist that year went to Tanya Tucker. 1999, Greatest Hits, also titled Garth Brooks in the Life of Chris Gaines, was released in the U.S. It was part of an alter ego project of Garth Brooks, in which Brooks assumed the fictitious persona of alternative rock artist Chris Gaines. Originally, the album was intended to be the soundtrack for a movie called The Lamb that was to have starred Brooks as a rock star recalling the different periods of his life. The album was purposely released a year in advance from the scheduled film release date to pick interest in Brooks performing rock instead of country. The Lamb, however, was never filmed due to financial and management problems. 2004, Rascal Flatts released their third studio album, Feels Like Today, that became their second U.S. number one country album. In 2006, the Grascals claimed the Entertainer of the Year trophy at the 17th Annual International Bluegrass Music Awards at the Grand Ole Opry House. In 2014, Dierks Bentley raised $335,000 for charity with his annual Miles of Music for Kids motorcycle riding concert in Nashville. The lineup also featured Chris Young, Kip Moore, Randy Houser, and John Party. 2019, when 10-year-old McKenna Wallace took a sign to hold up during the Eric Church concert at the Chase Center in San Francisco, Church responded to her request for a donation for a new school playground by pledging $10,000 from the stage. In 2021, Alan Jackson revealed he was diagnosed with a degenerative nerve condition called Charcot-Marie tooth disease in 2011. It affects the muscles in his arms and legs and causes him to stumble on stage at times. And in 2024, Kris Kristofferson died at his home in Maui at the age of 88. The musician, actor, and writer was known for such hits as Me and Bobby McGee, For the Good Times, Sunday Morning Coming Down, and Help Me Make It Through the Night. In 1985, Kristofferson joined fellow country artists Waylon, Willie, and Johnny in forming the country music supergroup The Highwaymen. As an actor, Kristofferson was known for his roles in Pat Garrett and Billy the Kid, Alice Doesn't Live Here Anymore, and A Star Is Born, and that earned him a Golden Globe Award for Best Actor. And that is Today in Country Music History, brought to you by Miller Insurance Agency, formerly Muller Insurance, serving you from their Hope and Greensburg offices. 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

0: All right. Hopefully everybody had a good weekend. I'm over here at Byright. You know, where else would I start the week? I'm over here talking to Mark. Mark, what kind of stuff you got for us today?
1: Well, here it is, Chris. Monday morning, the 28th. And you know what? There's only 3 days left in this month. And like I've said in the past, why, if you ever thought maybe you could get a great deal on a vehicle, why, it is towards the end of the month when people try and do a little bit more pushing to get them off the lot. And like I said, too, I think the lenders might actually be a little more lenient, too, a little bit on towards the end of the month as well. And this first one I'm going to start off with, I talked about this one briefly on Friday. We get this nice sterling silver 2023 Chevy Traverse in. It is the LT trim line. And like I said Friday, I mean, it's got the heated leather seats in the front, a heated steering wheel. It is an all-wheel drive. And it's got the, actually, all three of these vehicles has got the lane departure warning system with it and the blind spot warning system with it. And like I said Friday, I mean, it's got the bench seat in the center, so you got the capabilities of hauling 7 to 8 passengers all together. You've got power seats on both sides of the front. It does have the power tailgate. You do have navigation as well. It's got the upgraded stereo system in it, so it's got the Bose speakers in it. It does have adaptive cruise and remote start. It's got that good 3.6 V6 underneath the hood. In fact, all three of these were one-owner, accident-free vehicles. These first two were lease returns, and the last one was a local trade-in. But somebody is going to enjoy this 23 Chevy Traverse. Like I said, it's leather, and I probably still have missed a few options in this baby for less than $29,000. So I think that's a good way to start off on Monday. Now, if that doesn't do it, and maybe you don't need that big of an SUV, well, we got a nice Lakeshore Blue 2026 Chevy Equinox. It's the LT trim line as well. And it is an all-wheel drive as well with it. All three of these get some great-looking wheels underneath of them. And it's got heated cloth seats as well with it, plus the heated steering wheel. You do have a power seat on the driver's side. It's got the remote start. It's got the automatic setting for your high beams as well, not only the automatic setting for your headlights, but actually the high beams as well. And you know what, this all-wheel drive Equinox, I mean, it's still rated at 25 in town and 29 mile a gallon out on the highway. And you know what, this week it's supposed to be just a little bit warmer than it was last week, so it does have a great air conditioning system in it. Actually, all three of these have got a great air conditioning system in it. In case you don't want to roll your windows down, well, you've got that option. And somebody is going to enjoy this 2026 Chevy Equinox LT for less than $29,000 as well. So there's a nice Equinox that's got a lot of life left in it. Now, last but not least, and maybe you're looking more for, maybe you do a lot of commuting, and maybe you're looking for something just a little bit better on fuel mileage than what these top two, and you can do it in a nice little four-door sedan. Well, we got a nice Anvil Gray 2022 Toyota Camry. And it's got a power seat in the driver's side. It's got cloth seats. You know what? The fuel mileage, like I was bragging about, the fuel mileage is rated at 28 mile a gallon in the town and 39 out on the highway. And this one, actually all three of these have got the AM/FM stereo along with satellite. And all three of them's got the Bluetooth hooked up as well. And this, like I said, this was an accident-free, one-owner, accident-free local trade-in. And somebody is going to enjoy this Camry. Almost made it to Thrifty Tuesday. Somebody's going to enjoy this 22 Toyota Camry for less than $22,000. So there's what we got today, Chris. So come on out and see us. I know we're here till 6 tonight. You can always find us here at 920 North Michigan. Or give us a call at 812-662-9922. Thank you, Chris.
0: Sounds good. Thanks, sir.
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3: 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Oil prices fell about 2% on Friday on mounting hopes for a truce between the U.S. and Iran, and talk about a possible U.S. ban on diesel exports. Crude was down $2.11 at $92.50 a barrel. The average price for Indiana unleaded gas was $3.94. That's 55 cents lower than the national average. Indiana diesel averaging $6.91. Friday's ending corn bids from Indiana ethanol plants in Portland and in Union City, $5.53. Marion and Alexandria, $5.23. $5.13 in Clymers and $5.33 in North Manchester. Louis Dreyfus and Claypool paying $13.69 for beans delivered by the end of October. I'm Greg Allen. 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
3: Just weeks after Margaret Mary Hospital opened their doors to the new hospital, the organization welcomed its first set of twins, and their arrival came with a remarkable connection to the hospital's history. Fraternal twins Aria and Bella Ashcraft were born September 22nd to Ricky Vaughn and Shane Ashcraft of Rising Sun. The girls were delivered by emergency C-section by OBGYN Dr. Kelly Fitzpatrick and Dr. Jeff Hatcher. Their arrival came almost exactly 93 years after another special set of twins made Margaret Mary Health history. On September 26, 1933, Al Hartman and Dorothy Flashpuller became the first twins born at the original hospital. Now, as Hartman and Flashpuller celebrate their 93rd birthday, they share a special connection with Aria and Bella, the first twins born at the new hospital. To celebrate the remarkable coincidence, Margaret Mary Health recently brought the two sets of twins together for a photo, capturing 93 years of care in one special moment. Hartman and Flashpuller have built quite a family legacy since their arrival at Margaret Mary Health nearly a century ago. Collectively, they have 20 children, 64 grandchildren, and more than 50 great-grandchildren. Liz Lysing, Margaret Mary Health President and CEO, states that generations of care have long been a part of who we are at Margaret Mary Health, and I can't think of a more beautiful example of what those words mean. Bringing together the first twins born at our original hospital with the first twins born at our new hospital was an incredibly special moment. It connects our history with our future and reminds us what a privilege it is to care for generations of family in this community. Margaret Mary Health officially opened its new hospital at 1155 State Road 229 North in Batesville on August 8th of this year. The new facility represents a new chapter for the organization while continuing a long-standing tradition for caring for families throughout southeastern Indiana. For two sets of twins born 93 years apart, the connection between Margaret Mary Health's past and future is now part of the hospital's history.
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5: WTRE's weather forecast from NOAA.gov for Monday calls for sunny skies and a high of 76. For Monday evening, clear skies with a low of 52. Then for Tuesday, sunny skies and a high near 77.
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3: High school sports are unique compared to other youth sports programs. They develop a special kind of player that every team needs, a glue guy.
4: A glue guy's performance isn't measured in stats, and their impact doesn't show up on a highlight reel.
5: 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They're the element that keeps the team's chemistry intact.
4: High school sports are where glue guys have a chance to develop, where they learn that intangibles are just as important as skill.
3: Developing glue guys is one of the things that makes high school sports essential. After they leave high school, glue guys are the teammates who help make businesses, families, and communities successful. I'm IHSAA Commissioner Paul Neidig. Buy a ticket to your school's athletic events and support high school sports, building up the glue guys we all need. This is celebrating their impact. This is honoring their pride. This is your IHSAA. This

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5: WTRE's weather forecast from NOAA.gov for Monday calls for sunny skies and a high of 76. For Monday evening, clear skies with a low of 52. Then for Tuesday, sunny skies and a high near 77.
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2: The United States celebrated Dolly Parton Day on Friday, September 25th, 9-5. Reba McEntire has one question that she knows about Dolly that will not be answered for some time. The country star shared a friendship that spanned decades, and McEntire had a chance to honor that bond in a particularly personal way at the 2026 Primetime Emmys. But there's one moment from the final weeks of Parton's life that McEntire can't help but think about, a phone call she never got the chance to return. Parton called McEntire at the end of July while Reba was in a meeting. By the time she was able to return the call, she couldn't get through to Dolly. McEntire states, "She did call me the last of July, and I was in a meeting and I missed her call." The fancy singer continued that, "I tried to get back in touch with her and I couldn't. Never made a connection, and then when my buddy called me and said Dolly's gone, I thought, I'll never know why she called me." Parton died in August at 80 after a brief battle with cancer. McEntire immediately took to social media to remember her friend, stating that, "Dolly, thank you for the wonderful things you did for us here on Earth. Your love, your music, and you gave so much with your huge heart. There will never be another you. We will remember and cherish every memory and every note you ever played and sang." McEntire's love for Parton was also on full display at the 2026 Primetime Emmys, where she performed Appalachian Memories as part of a tribute to her friend. But Reba didn't just show up and sing Dolly's song. She brought a piece of Dolly with her. McEntire wore Parton's own jewelry for the performance, including a butterfly ring and earrings. Those little details made the tribute feel like something more than a performance. Reba was carrying Dolly with her on that stage.
3: 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Watkins Hydrosteam, 812-614-0032.
2: WTRE's weather forecast from NOAA.gov for Monday calls for sunny skies and a high of 76. For Monday evening, clear skies with a low of 52. Then for Tuesday, sunny skies and a high near 77.
4: Harvest is underway in northwest Indiana, but wet fields are making progress, a muddy proposition for farmers across the region. This is Hoosier Ag Today. 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Denise Scarborough of Northwest Indiana says they've received another 5.5 inches of rain over the weekend, leaving fields saturated just as harvest activity is picking up.
5: We have the theme of mud this year. We received another 5.5 inches of rain over the weekend. They have been busy harvesting our seed corn. We are about 70% harvested, but man, our fields are just a muddy mess.
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4: 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I'm Greg Allen.
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0: Hollywood. It's another packed, hit-filled edition of American Top 40. 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

0: 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And this is Community Matters on WTRE, brought to you by Canelli and Daughters Car Wash.
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3: From the office of Indiana Governor Mike Braun, they report that Indiana has seen major workforce gains, including low unemployment, record apprenticeship participation, declining unemployment insurance claims, and strong employment outcomes for Hoosier veterans. Braun stated that Indiana continues to outperform the national average in key measures of workforce strength. We're bolstering our workforce, creating pathways to better paying careers, and helping more Hoosiers get to work. We have prioritized these goals because we know hardworking Hoosiers power our economy and make Indiana a cut above the rest. Low unemployment for Indiana's unemployment rate was 3.3% in August compared to 4.1% nationally. Since December of 2024, Indiana's unemployment rate has decreased 17.5%. Weekly unemployment insurance claims have declined 37.4% since December of 2024. The number of Hoosiers looking to re-enter the labor force has increased 28.4% since December of 2024. Indiana's veteran unemployment rate was 1.7% in 2025 compared to 3.5% nationally. This federal fiscal year, 27,441 apprentices have participated in registered apprenticeship programs located in Indiana. This is an all-time high. DWD secured $9.1 million in federal grants this year to expand registered apprenticeships and connect formerly incarcerated Hoosiers with employment, training, and apprenticeship opportunities. Governor Braun continues building on Indiana's workforce progress by expanding pathways to higher wages and meaningful careers while connecting employers with the skilled workers they need to grow. Just weeks after Margaret Mary Hospital opened their doors to the new hospital, the organization welcomed its first set of twins, and their arrival came with a remarkable connection to the hospital's history. Fraternal twins Aria and Bella Ashcraft were born September 22nd to Ricky Vaughn and Shane Ashcraft, a rising sun. The girls were delivered by emergency C-section by OBGYN Dr. Kelly Fitzpatrick and Dr. Jeff Hatcher. Their arrival came almost exactly 93 years after another special set of twins made Margaret Mary Health history. On September 26, 1933, Al Hartman and Dorothy Flashpuller became the first twins born at the original hospital. Now, as Hartman and Flashpuller celebrate their 93rd birthday, they share a special connection with Aria and Bella, the first twins born at the new hospital. To celebrate the remarkable coincidence, Margaret Mary Health recently brought the two sets of twins together for a photo, capturing 93 years of care in one special moment. Hartman and Flashpuller have built quite a family legacy since their arrival at Margaret Mary Health nearly a century ago. Collectively, they have 20 children, 64 grandchildren, and more than 50 great-grandchildren. Liz Lysing, Margaret Mary Health President and CEO, states that generations of care have long been a part of who we are at Margaret Mary Health, and I can't think of a more beautiful example of what those words mean. Bringing together the first twins born at our original hospital with the first twins born at our new hospital was an incredibly special moment. It connects our history with our future and reminds us what a privilege it is to care for generations of family in this community. Margaret Mary Health officially opened its new hospital at 1155 State Road 229 North in Batesville on August 8th of this year. The new facility represents a new chapter for the organization while continuing a longstanding tradition for caring for families throughout southeastern Indiana. For two sets of twins born 93 years apart, the connection between Margaret Mary Hill's past and future is now part of the hospital's history. Halloween hauntings are coming to the Greensburg Decatur County Public Library, The Strange and Spooky World of James A. Willis. The Greensburg Decatur County Public Library is excited to welcome author and paranormal researcher James A. Willis, who will take us on an adventure exploring ghosts, monsters, UFOs, and urban legends at the adult and teen program, The Strange and Spooky World of James A. Willis, on Saturday, October 3rd at 1 p.m. This program is suitable for ages 10 and up. During this program, the author will share how his fascination with the paranormal, spooky, and downright odd things led to more than 40 years of researching, writing about, and chasing strange stories across the United States, including a few from the Hoosier State. You'll have the opportunity to peek behind the scenes to explore the audio, video, photos, and stories from some of his favorite strange and spooky places. For more information about this program and to register before seats are gone, visit the Greensburg Decatur County Public Library's event page for the program. The United States celebrated Dolly Parton Day on Friday, September 25th, 9-5. Reba McEntire has one question that she knows about Dolly that will not be answered for some time. The country star shared a friendship that spanned decades, and McEntire had a chance to honor that bond in a particularly personal way at the 2026 Primetime Emmys. But there's one moment from the final weeks of Parton's life that McEntire can't help but think about, a phone call she never got the chance to return. Parton called McEntire at the end of July while Reba was in a meeting. By the time she was able to return the call, she couldn't get through to Dolly. McEntire states, "She did call me the last of July, and I was in a meeting and I missed her call." The fancy singer continued that, "I tried to get back in touch with her and I couldn't. Never made a connection, and then when my buddy called me and said Dolly's gone, I thought, I'll never know why she called me." Parton died in August at 80 after a brief battle with cancer. McEntire immediately took to social media to remember her friend, stating that, "Dolly, thank you for the wonderful things you did for us here on earth. Your love, your music, and you gave so much with your huge heart. There will never be another you. We will remember and cherish every memory and every note you ever played and sang." McEntire's love for Parton was also on full display at the 2026 Primetime Emmys, where she performed Appalachian Memories as part of a tribute to her friend. But Reba didn't just show up and sing Dolly's song. She brought a piece of Dolly with her. McEntire wore Parton's own jewelry for the performance, including a butterfly ring and earrings. Those little details made the tribute feel like something more than a performance. Reba was carrying Dolly with her on that stage.
4: WTRE, powered by Decatur County REMC.
5: Federal indictment and a possible death sentence. You're listening to Network Indiana. I'm Jake McDaniel. The man accused of killing Fisher's teenager Haley Busby is expected to enter a plea as he's due back in federal court today. He drove to Indiana to pick Busby up and killed her in Ohio. Thomas led investigators to Wayne National Forest, where his phone was tracked to. They say Thomas pointed out where Busby's remains were found, and prosecutors say Thomas could face the death penalty if convicted. A shooting in Richmond this morning left three people injured, including a teenager. Investigators say those people knew each other, and one of them was flown by a helicopter to a hospital in Ohio. Indianapolis Colts fans at the edge of their seats at Lucas Oil Stadium and at home, anxious and excited.
6: Hard to give it away. We always want to give it away, but we found a way. Let's go.
7: Go Colts!
5: The Colts ended their 9-game losing streak dating back to last season after beating the Houston Texans 19-17 Sunday. With less than 2 minutes on the clock, the team gave Spencer Schrader a chance to win as he hit a 53-yard field goal. Colts face the Washington Commanders this Sunday in London, and that game kicks off at 9:30 a.m. Eastern. Demolition for the Hazeldale Parkway Bridge beginning today, says Hamilton County Bridge Program Engineer Matt Lee, who spoke with Fox 59.
8: They're going to start on the approaches, construct a safe access down to the bridge, and then start bringing the bridge down safely, and then start removing and stabilizing the slopes so that the site is safer for future work.
5: The bridge was Hamilton County's largest infrastructure loss as part of the collapse from last month's flooding, and county leaders hope the bridge reopens late next year or in 2028. And if you need to drive up to the gas pump, the statewide average for gas today is $3.88 a gallon, says AAA. That's down 30 $0.13 from last week, and the national average is over $4.47 a gallon. And I'm Jake McDaniel. 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
3: WTRE's weather forecast from NOAA.gov for Monday calls for sunny skies and a high of 76. For Monday evening, clear skies with a low of 52. Then for Tuesday, sunny skies and a high near 77.
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5: It's Crop Tour Monday. I'm Eric Pfeiffer. This is Hoosier Ag Today. Harvest is well underway in southern Indiana, but things are a bit messy across the rest of the state. It's time for our weekly crop tour of the Hoosier State, where we check in with farmers and get their harvest progress, or lack thereof. J.R. Racener in DuBois County says they've been in the combine for the past 2 to 3 weeks, making solid progress.
6: Weather has been very hot, but we have finally cooled down over the weekend here. And crops overall looking very good. Beans are yielding very well. Corn's also very strong. Looks like the forecast is going to be pretty good for us going forward here, so hope to make quite a bit more progress in the coming weeks.
5: In west central Indiana, Ryan Rippey farms in Montgomery, Fountain, and Tippecanoe counties, and what a difference a year makes.
7: Last year, we finished cutting beans on September 28th, and here we are on September 25th, and we have cut just a little under 10% of our beans. It's been really wet. Was thinking we probably would have done more this week when we looked at the forecast on Monday, but it's just been overcast and misty, and we haven't been able to accomplish a lot bean wise. Luckily, with the weather, we've been able to do quite a bit of corn, and we kind of just been chipping away at the corn slowly. So we're approaching a third done on corn right now.
5: Let's head north from there to LaPorte County, where Denise Scarborough farms. She told us on Friday that they received over 5 inches of rain last weekend, leaving a muddy mess.
8: They have been busy harvesting our seed corn. We are about 70% harvested, but man, our fields are just a muddy mess between seed corn harvest, our neighbors trying to get out potatoes for Black Gold and Leonard, and then also the tomatoes for Red Gold. We are hoping that things will dry out a little bit and we can get some wheat planted this weekend, but we have not started harvesting any commercial crops. We are hoping to begin that the beginning of next week.
5: And we'll head to the eastern side of the state when we come back on Hoosier Ag Today. Hey, Eric Pfeiffer here from Hoosier Ag Today, and I'm inviting you to join me on a tour of the Hawaiian Islands, March 6th to the 15th. 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Use the keyword Ag Today to request a brochure, watch a travel show, and book this tour. Delaware County saw plenty of rain this season, and Jenna Scott in Gaston says they haven't started harvest yet.
9: We have seen a few farmers out running some corn and cutting beans, but I would say overall there's very few progress made here in our area. We'll probably start in shelling some corn to run through the dryer, check and make sure that our grain setup is dialed in before we get too busy.
5: And that story is very similar in northeast Indiana's Allen County. And that's where we hear from Roger Hadley.
10: We had around 10 and a half inches of rain from the 27th of July through August. another 5.5 inches of rain so far in September. So our soils are very soggy, not able to even barely walk on them without getting mud on your shoes yet, let alone hold equipment. Most of our beans in this area is probably 2.5-3 weeks away. The corn is starting to dry, but with the cool temperatures we're having, we're nowhere close to starting harvest, both from the maturity standpoint of the corn and soybeans and also from the status of the ground.
5: We'll follow these farmers throughout the harvest season and get updates throughout. 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

0: this year's brand new artists are next year's breakout stars, right? Graylin James right there. He's got a big chance at just that. On Kenny Chesney's 2027 tour, you know, with Eric Church on the bill also for select dates and Sheryl Crow. Well, Graylin James has been getting the most attention because of how far back he and Kenny Chesney go. Kenny Chesney's mom used to cut Graylin James' hair when he was just a little kid. So pretty sweet to see that happening. In fact, I've got brand new Kenny Chesney on the way for you in minutes. So stay close and do not miss it.
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0: you play Madden? Well, get ready for the movie about the man. Sure enough, John Madden, his life is being made into a biopic. It's going to be on Amazon Prime. I just saw the trailer for it. Guess who plays John Madden? Nicolas Cage. Christian Bale is in this, Catherine Hahn, John Mulaney. It's in select theaters November the 11th and then Amazon Prime November 18th.
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3: From the office of Indiana Governor Mike Braun, they report that Indiana has seen major workforce gains, including low unemployment, record apprenticeship participation, declining unemployment insurance claims, and strong employment outcomes for Hoosier veterans. Braun stated that Indiana continues to outperform the national average in key measures of workforce strength. We're bolstering our workforce, creating pathways to better paying careers, and helping more Hoosiers get to work. We have prioritized these goals because we know hardworking Hoosiers power our economy and make Indiana a cut above the rest. Low unemployment for Indiana's unemployment rate was 3.3% in August compared to 4.1% nationally. Since December of 2024, Indiana's unemployment rate has decreased 17.5%. Weekly unemployment insurance claims have declined 37.4% since December of 2024. The number of Hoosiers looking to re-enter the labor force has increased 28.4% since December of 2024. Indiana's veteran unemployment rate was 1.7% in 2025 compared to 3.5% nationally. This federal fiscal year, 27,441 apprentices have participated in registered apprenticeship programs located in Indiana. This is an all-time high. DWD secured $9.1 million in federal grants this year to expand registered apprenticeships and connect formerly incarcerated Hoosiers with employment, training, and apprenticeship opportunities. Governor Braun continues building on Indiana's workforce progress by expanding pathways to higher wages and meaningful careers while connecting employers with the skilled workers they need to grow.
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5: WTRE's weather forecast from NOAA.gov for Monday calls for sunny skies and a high of 76. For Monday evening, clear skies with a low of 52. Then for Tuesday, sunny skies and a high near 77.

0: couple of days remain in September. Can you believe October begins on Thursday? And already we're starting to see all these festivals and tours announced for the new year, including Stagecoach. Riley Green is one of the headliners for Stagecoach. And I just saw a headline in the news a little earlier that he's announced his 2027 That's Just Me tour plans already. 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

than any other day of the week. 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

0: ahead of this past weekend, two major albums were released on the last Friday of September. Kenny Chesney's, he's coming up in a bit, and Corey Kent's new album, too. Heartland Rock and Roll arrived, and a new song from that is coming up in just a little bit. Hang on.
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0: It's the brand new Corey Kent, Empty Words. It's off the new album that just arrived this past Friday. It was the last Friday of September, the first Friday of fall, and the new album, Heartland Rock and Roll, he's already got tour plans in support of it.
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3: Just weeks after Margaret Mary Hospital opened their doors to the new hospital, the organization welcomed its first set of twins, and their arrival came with a remarkable connection to the hospital's history. Fraternal twins Aria and Bella Ashcraft were born September 22nd to Ricky Vaughn and Shane Ashcraft of Rising Sun. The girls were delivered by emergency C-section by OBGYN Dr. Kelly Fitzpatrick and Dr. Jeff Hatcher. Their arrival came almost exactly 93 years after another special set of twins made Margaret Mary Health history. On September 26, 1933, Al Hartman and Dorothy Flashpuller became the first twins born at the original hospital. Now, as Hartman and Flashpuller celebrate their 93rd birthday, they share a special connection with Aria and Bella, the first twins born at the new hospital. To celebrate the remarkable coincidence, Margaret Mary Health recently brought the two sets of twins together for a photo, capturing 93 years of care in one special moment. Hartman and Flashpuller have built quite a family legacy since their arrival at Margaret Mary Health nearly a century ago. Collectively, they have 20 children, 64 grandchildren, and more than 50 great-grandchildren. Liz Lysing, Margaret Mary Health President and CEO, states that generations of care have long been a part of who we are at Margaret Mary Health, and I can't think of a more beautiful example of what those words mean. Bringing together the first twins born at our original hospital with the first twins born at our new hospital was an incredibly special moment. It connects our history with our future and reminds us what a privilege it is to care for generations of family in this community. Margaret Mary Health officially opened its new hospital at 1155 State Road 229 North in Batesville on August 8th of this year. The new facility represents a new chapter for the organization while continuing a long-standing tradition for caring for families throughout southeastern Indiana. For two sets of twins born 93 years apart, the connection between Margaret Mary Health's past and future is now part of the hospital's history.
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5: WTRE's weather forecast from NOAA.gov for Monday calls for sunny skies and a high of 76. For Monday evening, clear skies with a low of 52. Then for Tuesday, sunny skies and a high near 77.
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0: taking it well. After getting shut down by asking Ella Langley for a date the other day, this fan looked into the camera and said, "You miss 100% of the shots you don't take." Very true, huh? And well, in the aftermath, he sent her a ton of flowers, so I thought that was kind of sweet. And ultimately, with over 3 million views already on that viral video, I think he's gotten pretty much what he was after.
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0: This didn't surprise me. Probably won't surprise you. That song, co-written by Tyler Hubbard, formerly and now again, Florida Georgia Line. John Morgan right there has had some good success with that song and was asked the other day, since he's got this writing history with Tyler Hubbard, if there is more Florida Georgia Line music in the works. They are touring festivals next year, after all. And he was unsure, but is optimistic and says, well, if they want to start writing, he's already got a few ideas for him. I bet he does.
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0: is one of the reasons this has been another good year for new artists. Zach John King there got to be friends with Brooks and Dunn while they were both on Morgan Wallen's tour, and they recorded a song together too for Zach John King's recent album. Now Brooks and Dunn will be honored with the Lifetime Achievement Award at the CMAs.
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3: Marilyn Helmick, age 87, of Greensburg, passed away peacefully on July 22nd. Born on December 28, 1937, in Shelbyville, Indiana, Rose was the daughter of Cecil and Dorothy Goff Tennell. She graduated from Boggstown High School in 1956. Rose married Joseph Helmick on November 29, 1969, and together they raised five daughters. A devoted wife and mother, Rose was known for her happy spirit, friendly nature, and spunky personality. She was generous, strong-willed, and deeply family-oriented, cherishing every moment spent with her loved ones. She especially loved supporting her grandchildren at their sporting events. She dedicated many years as a bus driver for the Greensburg Community School Corporation, where she was admired for her kindness among the students. Rose was a member of the Rural Couples and an active member of St. Mary's Catholic Church, where she participated in the Daughters of Isabella and the Ladies Auxiliary. Rose's warmth and generosity touched all who knew her, and her memory will live on in the hearts of her family and friends. Survivors include her daughters Faith and Jeff Kors, Catherine and Don Settles, Brenda Salee, and Crystal and Kevin Foster. Grandchildren Bruce and Angel Phillips, Joe and Joanna Kors, Candace Jones, Angel Frazier, Frankie and Kelly Walker Settles, Kimbrianna Settles, Christy Seals, April McGuire, Brandy and Shane Padilla, Zach and Jeremy Davis, John and Leanna Davis, Jacob and Jordan Forbes, Drew and Megan Foster, and Trevor and Claire Foster, and Jenna Foster. 23 great-grandchildren, 2 great-great-grandchildren, and brother Ronnie and Jean Tennell. She was preceded in death by her parents, her husband Joseph Helmick, daughter Penny Phillips, granddaughter Stacy Phillips, great-grandson Cameron Davis, sisters Doris Kendall, Betty Runshee, and Norma Meal, and brothers Harold Tennell, Cecil Tennell, Morris Tennell, and William Tennell. Rosary will be prayed on Monday, July 28th at the Gilliland Howe Funeral Home at 3 p.m. Visitation will follow from 4 until 7 p.m. Funeral Mass will be held on Tuesday, July 29th at the St. Mary's Catholic Church at 10 a.m. and can be accessed live on the Funeral Home Facebook page. Father John Meyer will be officiating. Burial will follow at the St. Mary's Catholic Cemetery. Memorial contributions can be made to the St. Mary's Catholic Church or to the Decatur County Community Foundation. 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And again, Rose Marilyn Helmick, age 87, of Greensburg, passed away peacefully on July 22nd, 2025. A full obituary for Rose Helmick can be found at WTRECommunity.com.
4: WTRE's weather forecast from NOAA.gov for Monday calls for sunny skies and a high of 76. For Monday evening, clear skies with a low of 52. Then for Tuesday, sunny skies and a high near 77.
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1: It's easier to say it that way instead of listing off all the names.
0: That is Boys Around Here. I am Biscuit, hanging out with you on your Monday. And here is Luke Combs, who kind of thought he had a

0: It was a song that topped the charts in countries all around the world. Not only that, like, climbed up the charts to number one and then fell off for a while and then climbed back up to number one. So it's got some staying power. Shaboozy, a bar song, Tipsy. A few minutes, Carrie Underwood is playing the one-night stand game, and it's not going well. Luke Bryan's also on the way. And Progressive Insurance. 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

0: has one bad habit. Jelly Roll is not okay.
1: I'm not okay.
0: And Keith is as messed up as me. Hey, at least we're all in the same boat.
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0: when I'm driving and I stick my hand out the window, start doing that waving thing, I'd start thinking of that song because it says it in that song. That is Keith Urban. Days go by. All right, so Brad Pitt, he is in this new movie, Heart of the Beast. When you go to that movie, it's not a secret, you're probably going to cry. Like, really, you're going to cry. Here's an interviewer talking to Brad Pitt and the director David Ayer about it, and it just appears that they all cried, and everybody cried who saw it.
1: My girlfriend, who was pregnant with my son, looked at me with tears in her eyes and said, I can't believe you took a pregnant girl to this movie. 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
1: There is lots of songs out there talking about putting on your nice boots and going out dancing. And then you got to finish up the date night the right way by going home and taking them off. And, you know, that song addresses that. It's John Party, Boots Off. And in a few minutes, Michael Ray is on the way. And Tucker Wetmore, his relationship's over. He's kind of questioning if maybe he should have given her a second chance. But, yeah, too late now. It's done.
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3: The United States celebrated Dolly Parton Day on Friday, September 25th, 9-5. Reba McEntire has one question that she knows about Dolly that will not be answered for some time. The country star shared a friendship that spanned decades, and McEntire had a chance to honor that bond in a particularly personal way at the 2026 Primetime Emmys. But there's one moment from the final weeks of Parton's life that McEntire can't help but think about, a phone call she never got the chance to return. Parton called McEntire at the end of July while Reba was in a meeting. By the time she was able to return the call, she couldn't get through to Dolly. McEntire states, "She did call me the last of July, and I was in a meeting and I missed her call." The fancy singer continued that, "I tried to get back in touch with her and I couldn't. Never made a connection, and then when my buddy called me and said Dolly's gone, I thought, I'll never know why she called me." Parton died in August at 80 after a brief battle with cancer. McEntire immediately took to social media to remember her friend, stating that, "Dolly, thank you for the wonderful things you did for us here on Earth. Your love, your music, and you gave so much with your huge heart. There will never be another you. We will remember and cherish every memory and every note you ever played and sang." McEntire's love for Parton was also on full display at the 2026 Primetime Emmys, where she performed Appalachian Memories as part of a tribute to her friend. But Reba didn't just show up and sing Dolly's song. She brought a piece of Dolly with her. McEntire wore Parton's own jewelry for the performance, including a butterfly ring and earrings. Those little details made the tribute feel like something more than a performance. Reba was carrying Dolly with her on that stage.
4: WTRE's weather forecast from NOAA.gov for Monday calls for sunny skies and a high of 76. For Monday evening, clear skies with a low of 52. Then for Tuesday, sunny skies and a high near 77.
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Very few people in this life get to make money off of their bad memories, but that happened with an ex in downtown Nashville. She turned it into a song with Chase Matthew, and now she's making money off of it. That's a turning a frown upside down. Lauren Alanna, All My Exes. I am Biscuit, hanging out with you on your Monday. Here's Thomas Rhett, Remember You Young.

0: is interesting when you hear a song and then you just go like, I wonder if that's actually from somebody's life. Graylin James has been very open about, yeah, that really happened. Not only that, I had to call my ex, my baby mama, and let her know we're coming out with a song, so people are going to know our story now. Graylin James, Water at a Wedding. Minutes, Russell Dickerson's on the way. 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

0: Chris Young, Young Love, and Saturday Night. It would be pretty incredible if you were an actor and you signed on to do a movie, didn't really know what it was about, and then you kind of find out it's going to be a really big movie, and then you find out your co-star is going to be one of the biggest actors in all of the world, Tom Cruise. Sandra Hüller, that is exactly what happened to her in the movie Digger coming out next month.
1: So when did they tell you what the movie was about? Because,
2: well, I signed on the movie without knowing what it is. I just met Alejandro and I wanted to work
1: fantastic
2: with
1: so director.
2: I learned bit by bit what it was about and who was in it.
1: Did they tell you it was Tom right away?
2: No, because when we met, Alejandro and I, they were still talking about it and figuring it out, I think.
1: Yep.
2: So that came later.
1: That's very... So do you think Tom signed on because you were in it?
2: Probably.
1: Yeah.
2: I think so.
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15: Hey kids, when you go to school, it is important to be kind. 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

You can see him and his mustache on The Voice right now. Nice little side gig to singing. Riley Green, Think As You Drunk. And in a few minutes, John Party's on the way, and Brett Young is singing about a lady.

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3: From the office of Indiana Governor Mike Braun, they report that Indiana has seen major workforce gains, including low unemployment, record apprenticeship participation, declining unemployment insurance claims, and strong employment outcomes for Hoosier veterans. Braun stated that Indiana continues to outperform the national average in key measures of workforce strength. We're bolstering our workforce, creating pathways to better paying careers, and helping more Hoosiers get to work. We have prioritized these goals because we know hardworking Hoosiers power our economy and make Indiana a cut above the rest. Low unemployment for Indiana's unemployment rate was 3.3% in August compared to 4.1% nationally. Since December of 2024, Indiana's unemployment rate has decreased 17.5%. Weekly unemployment insurance claims have declined 37.4% since December of 2024. The number of Hoosiers looking to re-enter the labor force has increased 28.4% since December of 2024. Indiana's veteran unemployment rate was 1.7% in 2025 compared to 3.5% nationally. This federal fiscal year, 27,441 apprentices have participated in registered apprenticeship programs located in Indiana. This is an all-time high. DWD secured $9.1 million in federal grants this year to expand registered apprenticeships and connect formerly incarcerated Hoosiers with employment, training, and apprenticeship opportunities. Governor Braun continues building on Indiana's workforce progress by expanding pathways to higher wages and meaningful careers while connecting employers with the skilled workers they need to grow. Just weeks after Margaret Mary Hospital opened their doors to the new hospital, the organization welcomed its first set of twins, and their arrival came with a remarkable connection to the hospital's history. Fraternal twins Aria and Bella Ashcraft were born September 22nd to Ricky Vaughn and Shane Ashcraft of Rising Sun. The girls were delivered by emergency C-section by OBGYN Dr. Kelly Fitzpatrick and Dr. Jeff Hatcher. Their arrival came almost exactly 93 years after another special set of twins made Margaret Mary Health history. On September 26, 1933, Al Hartman and Dorothy Flashpuller became the first twins born at the original hospital. Now, as Hartman and Flashpuller celebrate their 93rd birthday, they share a special connection with Aria and Bella, the first twins born at the new hospital. To celebrate the remarkable coincidence, Margaret Mary Health recently brought the two sets of twins together for a photo, capturing 93 years of care in one special moment. Hartman and Flashpuller have built quite a family legacy since their arrival at Margaret Mary Health nearly a century ago. Collectively, they have 20 children, 64 grandchildren, and more than 50 great-grandchildren. Liz Lysing, Margaret Mary Health President and CEO, states that generations of care have long been a part of who we are at Margaret Mary Health, and I can't think of a more beautiful example of what those words mean. Bringing together the first twins born at our original hospital with the first twins born at our new hospital was an incredibly special moment. It connects our history with our future and reminds us what a privilege it is to care for generations of family in this community. Margaret Mary Health officially opened its new hospital at 1155 State Road 229 North in Batesville on August 8th of this year. The new facility represents a new chapter for the organization while continuing a long-standing tradition for caring for families throughout southeastern Indiana. For two sets of twins born 93 years apart, the connection between Margaret Mary Health's past and future is now part of the hospital's history. Halloween hauntings are coming to the Greensburg Decatur County Public Library, The Strange and Spooky World of James A. Willis. The Greensburg Decatur County Public Library is excited to welcome author and paranormal researcher James A. Willis, who will take us on an adventure exploring ghosts, monsters, UFOs, and urban legends at the adult and teen program, The Strange and Spooky World of James A. Willis, on Saturday, October 3rd at 1 p.m. This program is suitable for ages 10 and up. During this program, the author will share how his fascination with the paranormal, spooky, and downright odd things led to more than 40 years of researching, writing about, and chasing strange stories across the United States, including a few from the Hoosier State. You'll have the opportunity to peek behind the scenes to explore the audio, video, photos, and stories from some of his favorite strange and spooky places. For more information about this program and to register before seats are gone, visit the Greensburg Decatur County Public Library's event page for the program. The United States celebrated Dolly Parton Day on Friday, September 25th, 9-5. Reba McEntire has one question that she knows about Dolly that will not be answered for some time. The country star shared a friendship that spanned decades, and McEntire had a chance to honor that bond in a particularly personal way at the 2026 Primetime Emmys. But there's one moment from the final weeks of Parton's life that McEntire can't help but think about, a phone call she never got the chance to return. Parton called McEntire at the end of July while Reba was in a meeting. By the time she was able to return the call, she couldn't get through to Dolly. McEntire states, "She did call me the last of July, and I was in a meeting and I missed her call." The fancy singer continued that, "I tried to get back in touch with her and I couldn't. Never made a connection. And then when my buddy called me and said, 'Dolly's gone,' I thought, 'I'll never know why she called me.'" Parton died in August at 80 after a brief battle with cancer. McEntire immediately took to social media to remember her friend, stating that, "Dolly, thank you for the wonderful things you did for us here on earth. Your love, your music, and you gave so much with your huge heart. There will never be another you. We will remember and cherish every memory and every note you ever played and sang." McEntire's love for Parton was also on full display at the 2026 Primetime Emmys, where she performed Appalachian Memories as part of a tribute to her friend. But Reba didn't just show up and sing Dolly's song. She brought a piece of Dolly with her. McEntire wore Parton's own jewelry for the performance, including a butterfly ring and earrings. Those little details made the tribute feel like something more than a performance. Reba was carrying Dolly with her on that stage.
0: WTRE, powered by Decatur County REMC.
4: We know more this afternoon. You're listening to Network Indiana. I'm Jarrett Lewis. Three people, including one teenager, shot in Richmond this morning. Richmond police officers were at a home just after 6. They say the people involved knew each other.
5: We have not been given the seriousness of any of the injuries. We're working to get that information as investigators are working to piece this scene together.
4: Fox 59's Justin Adam Brown reporting. At least one of those people were flown by helicopter to a hospital. The driver in the hit and run that killed a woman on Indy's near west side over the weekend has been detained by ICE. IMPD says 22-year-old Edwin Alexander Sosa Gonzalez, a native of Honduras, is charged with leaving the scene of an accident causing death and driving under the influence. 33-year-old Tamara Thomas was killed in the collision. She was waiting in a gas station parking lot to catch a ride from her two brothers. The Indy FOP is putting its new 4-bedroom comfort cottage to work, giving officers and their families a free place to stay during emergencies. FOP President Rick Snyder introduced the home today.
6: Think of a Ronald McDonald House for police families. This shall be a place of comfort for cops here, near, and far. The comfort cottage has already been used by our friends from the North Carolina FOP.
4: Snyder said the comfort cottage has housed North Carolina officers displaced by Hurricane Helene. He said the resources provide critical support when officers and their families need it most. Indiana's average price of gas today at $3.88 a gallon, according to AAA. That's down just over 10 cents from a week ago. The national average is at $4.47. And at Pacers Media Day today.
7: Oh, before you ask a question, I'm healthy. I'm 100%. There will be no restrictions. That is not news. There's no source. I am the source. I'm good. I'm ready to go for the year.
4: Pacer star Tyrese Haliburton laying out how he feels going into the new season after missing all of last year with a torn Achilles. He was also wearing the team's new gold uniforms. The Pacers start preseason play next Wednesday against Minnesota. I'm Jarrett Lewis. 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
10: WTRE's weather forecast from NOAA.gov for Monday calls for sunny skies and a high of 76. For Monday evening, clear skies with a low of 52. Then for Tuesday, sunny skies and a high near 77.
11: For some people, what you see is what you get.
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0: Beers on me.
1: It's Bentley, Hardy, Breland, Beers on me. No one's exactly clear about who's picking up the check, though. I'd assume it'd be Dirk Bentley, though. That's Beers on me. I am Biscuit, hanging out with you on your Monday, and here is Lainey Wilson, who knows the stuff that's important to her.

0: is a country music singer. There's so many awards you can win. That guy winning Artist of the Decade, that's just one that I think I'd want to see. Just be like, nobody I know has one of these. There's more people I know who have Oscars than have that thing. That is Jason Aldean, Whiskey Drink. A few minutes got Kane Brown thanking God that he found the right woman in life. Kenny Chesney wants you to relax a little bit. 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
1: Okay, back out where we're getting ready. About 16 seconds to go before the JV action. I'll give you the starters. First for Oldenburg, number 5, Elsa Snyder. Number 6, Holly Hoff. Number 7, Jada Galt. Number 14, Kristen Obermeyer. Number 4, Millie Spielman. And number 15, Valentia DeMonte. Starting for the junior varsity on JV, North Decatur will be Lydia Rinkamp, Josie Hartman, Madison Smith, Sarah Ford, Claire Trinkamp, Marley Littmer, and Zoe Bingham.
0: It's going to be some good sets here tonight. I think we're going to have a good matches.
1: Haven't seen Oldenburg yet this year, but from what I understand, they're pretty well up in the rankings on their varsity team. I haven't looked up anything yet on Max Preps, but they're pretty well beating everybody pretty good. So, 3 sets. So, we'll see how it goes tonight.
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1: Welcome back out to Oldenburg Academy, Ty Black. Christy Peters ready for some girls volleyball JV action. It's the Oldenburg Academy Twisters and your North Decatur Chargers. And we'll see who's going to serve. It kind of looks like it's probably going to go to Oldenburg.
0: I don't know.
1: As the referees is getting their
0: Double checking.
1: Checking their rosters. The Oldenburg Academy Twisters volleyball varsity is 13-7. I haven't anything on JV, and it looks like number six. Holly Hoff with the serve gets it over to 24. Harper Stewart back over to 6. 14 back to 15. Josie Hartman. And then 7 with the dink was Lydia Rigkamp. That's going to be a point. North Decatur 1-0. Side out North as Rennekamp goes back to serve for North. He goes down to number 3. Braylage back over North. Got 4 hits. It's going to be 1-1 side out North, or side out to Oldenburg.
0: They had that pretty close to the net, so they couldn't get it back out of the net and get it
1: as
0: over.
1: Number 15, Valentina Bamote, North with
0: Valentina,
1: gets,
0: I think is her
1: yeah,
0: name.
1: 3. Marley Littmer with the hit goes out of bounds. Side out North, point North, 2-1 in this first set.
0: That'd be number 3 back serving.
1: 3 is Marley Littmer serving for North. She gets it in the net. It's going to be side out Oldenburg Academy.
0: OA for short.
1: Yep. Or we could just go with Twisters.
0: That's true. That would work. Too.
1: Number 5 is Snyder serving. 15, Hartman gets it up into the net. No go. Goes under. It's going to be 3-2. Oldenburg. Snyder serving. They let that go. Be side out North Decatur. Looks like 21. Sarah Ford coming into the match for North as number 12. And Trinicamp serves 14 up to 6. Number 4, that set was stopped by Lydia Rinkamp. Nobody else goes. She puts it up in the air and don't have any help. It's going to make it 4-3, Oldenburg. Obermeyer back serving now for Oldenburg. That goes off 22, Bingham. They set it back, got to volley it back over, get it over. 14, Oldenburg sets up number 6, Holly Hoff.
0: She was blocked at the net.
1: She was blocked at the net by Oldenburg's 21 and 22. Sarah Ford and Zoe Bingham, it's going to be a point.
0: North Decatur.
1: North Decatur is going to tie that game up 4-4. And Harper Stewart in the game to serve for North, the left-hander. Gets it over the net up front to 14. Obermeyer gets it over to 7. Galt puts it across the net twice. Brings it back over by North, and North gets the point. Looks like 16. Alice Alston is coming in for North Decatur, or for Oldenburg, for OA. She's going to be doing the serving. Goes to 22, Bingham. Bingham's back set. Her spike goes down, making a kill for Bingham as she gets it down 5-5. Side out point, North.
0: And Bingham's back there serving.
1: Bingham gets it over the net, goes to 3.
0: 14, 5.
1: Braylage, 14. Obermeyer, now they get it back over 21-4 North. Sarah Ford puts it into the net, makes it 6-5, Oldenburg.
0: Number 7, Galt back to serve for Oldenburg.
1: 22 is Bingham gets it up front. Number 3, Littmer gets it over. The kill stopped. The spike. North got to get it over, and we got a whistle.
0: North Decatur was in the net or under the net.
1: 1. Makes it 7-5. Oldenburg up 2 with Jada Galt serving. gets it back. Littmer takes that one off the chin. It goes out of bounds, so it'll be a point. OA makes it 8-5. Timeout, Oldenburg.
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1: 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It'll be side out point. North Decatur, they'll be serving. It'll be 15. Josie Hartman serving for North. Hartman gets it over and it off of number 7. Jada Galt goes out of bounds, so it'll be a point old, or point North, 8-7.
0: This match is neck and neck, back and forth today.
1: Yep. Hartman.
0: Ooh, that is an ace.
1: Josie Hartman with the ace makes it 8-8. She's going to go back and serve another one. She gets it over to 3, which is Braylage. Braylage gets it over the net, and they fight for it. It's 12 for North Decatur. Claire Trinkamp goes up for the spike, and she just gets it over the net, so that'll be a kill. Hartman back to serve, 9-8. North, or LA gets it over the net. They're setting up. That goes Rennekamp. She gets it over 14. Obermeyer, her spike goes long out of bounds. Going to be a point. North make it 10-8. As Hartman's serving again. Hartman gets it over to back over. They get it over to North. They're setting up. Trinkamp gets blocked at the net. Hartman gets it over to Marley Littmer. Marley Littmer gets it over to Braylage. Braylage, South or North's got to volley it over. They're setting up Rennekamp. She gets it down. Going to make it 11-8.
0: North Decatur leads.
1: Three. Bolt goes over the net. 15-14. Six for Oldenburg. Hartman, North.
0: Let me get that over.
1: Yep. 14-8. And number, that is 24. Harper Stewart goes to the ground, can't get it into the net. It's going to be side out North, or side out OA, point OA. Bingham gets it up to Stewart. They get it in the net as Lydia Rennekamp puts it in the net. It's going to be back serving OA. Number 6, Holly Hoff serving for OA. Back goes Hartman. They're set up. Littmer back over across. 7-6. 14 for OA. That goes long. Side out. North. Lydia Rennekamp back to serve for North. She gets it over 7, gets it over for North, or for OA and 10. Madison Smith gets it and can't get it back over the net. It'll be a point. Oldenburg make it 12-11. Valencia
8: Valentina.
1: Valentina serving for North. Littmer gets it over to Smith. Smith over the net. 4-5. That goes Bingham to Littmer. Or to Rennekamp back over. Back in by over the net by number 3, Marley Littmer, but 6 for Oldenburg. Holly Hoff was in the net. That's going to be a point south, 13 or north, 13-11 with Marley Littmer serving. Gets it up to 6. Long by number 14. Obermeyer hits that long. It's going to go out of bounds. Littmer serving. Her serve goes long. That was close to the line.
8: That was really close. I didn't know about that one.
1: I'd have probably called that in. Schneider gets it over to Bingham. Bingham spike goes into a kill. Point north, 15-12.
8: Right, it was close.
1: Is that Claire Trinicamp serving? Her serve is hit by Oldenburg, goes out of bounds. This be point
8: north.
1: North.
8: Timeout.
1: Oldenburg.
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1: Back out at Oldenburg Academy, where it's North Decatur Chargers over Oldenburg in JV volleyball, 16-13 in this first set as Claire Trinicamp serving. 6 gets it over off of Littmer for North, gets it over to Rennekamp. Rennekamp gets it over the net. 6-14. She sends it out long. 14 was Christian Obermeyer as Claire Trinicamp goes back. Trinicamp goes back to serve. 5. Hits it out of bounds. Point
8: North Decatur. 18-13 North.
1: As Claire Trinicamp goes back to serve again. 4. Nope, that comes off of 6. Back to 14. They're going to have to volley it over. The coach catches it. Makes it 19-13.
8: I think that would have been a fourth hit if they'd have tried it.
1: Probably again. Was, but I was wondering why she just reached out and caught it. Trinicamp serving. 14-6. Goes out of bounds to get it. Got her volley it over. Trinicamp gets it up front to Rennekamp. And number 10, Madison Smith, puts the dink over for the kill. Makes it 20-13 in this first set, North Decatur. Number 5, Elsa Snyder, just hits that out of bounds. Beat 21-13 North, first set. Trinicamp serving. And number 12, Trinicamp gets it into the net. No help for North as that'll be side out point. Oldenburg, 21-14 with Obermeyer going back to serve for Oldenburg Academy. That goes off Bingham up front. That kick was blocked, the spike. Oldenburg just lets it hit the ground. Makes it 22-14, 22-14 North as Harper Stewart comes in the game. She's probably going to try to serve this out. 5-14. 7 has to get it over. They get it back to Rennekamp. Back up to Stewart. That was brought over by 22 Bingham. 4. Stewart. Hartman. Bingham. Back over to Oldenburg. 6. Stewart over to Hartman. That spike was saved by Oldenburg's number 14. Gets back over Whitmer. 22. Zoe Bingham goes up to try to kill it. She mistimed her jump.
8: Right into the net it went.
1: Looks like number 16, Alice Austin's coming in the game to serve for Oldenburg. That goes to Hartman. She gets it over the net, but it goes out of bounds. Makes it 22-16. Austin back to serve again. That goes to Hartman. Up front to Bingham. Bingham gets it over to Rennekamp. Rennekamp gets it over. Whitmer back up to Bingham. No, that went to Stewart. And then 21, Sarah Ford puts it over the net.
8: And that was a point for North Decatur. So now
1: 23-16.
8: Bingham will go back to serve now.
1: Three, 7 for Oldenburg. 6 gets it over to 22 Bingham. Up to Stewart. Whitmer gets it over the net for North. 14. Stewart Hartman on the floor to get it. Blocked by 22 Bingham. Or blocked by 21 Ford. Bingham tries to get it and can't get it. Point Oldenburg Academy. 23-17. Jada Galt back serving for Oldenburg. Stewart up front. Stewart sets Hartman. It up. Hartman gets it over. 14 for Oldenburg. That's Rennekamp up to Stewart. Whitmer tries to get it. She hits it twice.
8: Yep, it hit the top of the net instead of going over.
1: Yep. She tried to hit it again once it come back down. Didn't get out of the way. Stewart up front to Rennekamp. Rennekamp gets it back to Bingham. Bingham gets it over the net. Back to Bingham. Stewart. And that gets into Whitmer. Bingham.
8: Stewart.
1: Rennekamp goes out of bounds. Point Oldenburg makes it 23-18. Oldenburg touched it. Makes it 24. This should be set.
8: Yeah,
1: point with
8: was tipped by Oldenburg.
1: Josie Hartman serving for Group North. She gets it over. 14 sets up 6. Goes long. Match. We'll be back.
8: 25-18, North Decatur wins that one.
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1: 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Tonight, as we're doing JV girls volleyball action, and then we'll do the varsity game right after.
0: And double check in and making sure everybody's in the right spot.
1: Yep. It's one thing about coming down to Oldenburg Academy. If you've never been here to see their new auditorium, sometime you need to come down.
0: It's very nice.
1: Nice with the church built into the floor as a pitcher on the home side of the Oldenburg fan side. So we'll see who's going to serve it.
0: Looks like number 7.
1: Looks like Lydia Renkamp's going to come back and start this match out for North serving. Her first serve goes into the net. 1-0 Oldenburg Academy. Is number 14. Kristen Obermeyer goes back to serve for OA. Her serve gets over, goes through Hartman.
0: She took that one in the chin, I think.
1: Hartman took that one in the chin, goes out of bounds as Rennekamp goes out to try to save it, makes it 1-1 Oldenburg. Here's the serve. That goes Littmer back to
0: that's number 12.
1: Trinkamp. Back 14-13 Oldenburg Academy. Number 13, Olivia Innebut puts that one in the net as number 3, Marley Littmer, goes back to serve for North. Oldenburg's up 2-1. 3-14-13. Stewart gets that. Renkamp sets up.
0: 16.
1: Avery Weisenbach, and she puts the spike down for the kill, makes it 2-2 as Marley Littmer goes back to serve for North Decatur. Her serve goes over, and that's an ace for Littmer as number 7. Jada Galt goes after it and just misses it. Goes right down the line for the ace.
0: I think she was trying to decide whether it was going to go out or not.
1: Yeah.
0: And at the last second, she's like, oh, it's going out.
1: No, it stayed in.
0: It stayed in.
1: Littmer, 13-3. We got a free ball and over by 14. Littmer, Trinkamp sets up Weisenbach, but they say
8: number five on Oldenburg.
1: Five on Oldenburg was in the net.
8: In the net.
1: So makes it 4-2. Littmer serving again. Goes off number 13, Olivia Innovich. Goes out of bounds. We'll give her the ace on that one. Makes it 5-2 for North Decatur. Littmer back still serving for North. 13, 14 sets up five. That goes off of Stewart or Hartman. So it'll be 5-3 as number two, Claire Healy comes in for Oldenburg. Stewart, Trinkamp over to
8: Rennekamp, by the way.
1: Yeah, Rennekamp to Trinkamp. Trinkamp puts it over. Point North, 6-3. Looks like number 21, Sarah Ford coming in, and number 11, Grace Maurer for North Decatur. Maurer's probably going to serve.
8: Looks that way.
1: Yep, she's going to the back. I think we've seen her the other night. She served pretty good, Maurer.
8: Yes, she did.
1: That goes off seven. She gets it up front for Oldenburg. Nobody helps her out. Lets the ball drop.
8: She's really good at getting it all the way over and almost on that back line. So
1: yep.
8: I can't tell.
1: So makes it 7-3. 7, 14, 13 for Oldenburg. Littmer, Rennekamp. That goes off of 12. Claire Trinkamp, she gets the kill. Makes it 8-3, Oldenburg North.
8: Maurer still serving.
1: Maurer. Three up front to 14. They're setting up two. She just dinks it over, but Rennekamp gets it, and Smith gets it over. 14-13, got a free ball it over. Maurer goes to floor, gets it over, and it stays in.
8: Oh, he said it went out.
1: He said it was out, but oh, that's why he's there and I'm here.
8: It was super close. There's a glare on the floor, so
1: yeah,
8: I wasn't quite sure.
1: Well, I said it looked like she had centered over the right way. Littmer up front to Rennekamp. Back. Ooh, what a save.
8: Oh, my goodness.
1: What a save by number 13, Olivia Innebet for Oldenburg Academy. She went out of bounds into their bench and hit it and just rolled across the net and right down on North Decatur's side, making it 8-5.
8: Hopefully you were watching that on YouTube. It was cool.
1: 7 gets it to Trinkamp. She gets it into the net. No go. Makes it 8-6. Side out Oldenburg as Elsa Snyder serving for OA. That goes to Hartman back up. 21 is Ford. She gets it over the net. OA is trying to save it. Going to be four hits on OA. Give the point North. As Harper Stewart comes in for North Decatur, she's probably going back to serve.
8: Indeed, she is.
1: The left-hander. She gets it over. 13, 14, 7. That was blocked back over by 21, Sarah Ford. She just goes up and puts it right back down on OA. Makes it 10-6. Stewart back to serve. 13, 7. Littmer.
8: Stewart.
1: They get it over the net. Point North Decatur makes it 11-6. As Harper Stewart goes back to serve again, still for North Decatur. 13-14 sets up three. She just got to get it over Littmer. Stewart. 12 is Trinkamp. She gets it over 14-13. Oldenburg Academy puts it in the net, makes it 12-6.
8: Timeout.
1: Oldenburg. We'll be back.
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1: Back out at Oldenburg Academy, where it's 12-6 in this second match of the JV game, which goes three matches. North Decatur's won the first one.
8: And they're ahead 12-6 for this one.
1: Yep. And Harper Stewart back to serve still for North Decatur as we get ready to start this. Her serve goes over 13-14-7. 13-6, North Decatur, point north, side out north. Harper Stewart going back to serve. Stewart serve. It's over 14-3. She has to volley it over, and when she does, she sends it out of bounds long. Goes out, side out, north, point north, 14-6. Stewart with the serve. Three goes down to get it. She hits it out of bounds. Number three is Lucy Braylage, a freshman at Oldenburg Academy. Hers tries to volley it back over, goes out with Stewart back serving, 15-6 north. Goes 5-2. Three's got to volley it over. It's going to be four hits. It goes back into bounds. 16-6. Stewart back serving. That's an ace. He gets the ace, makes it 17-6.
8: It to number 13, and she just sent it right up in the net.
1: 13 is Olivia Innabent. 13-2, sets up three. She's just going to volley it over. Littmer sets up Stewart. Stewart sets up Trent Rennekamp. She just gets it over. 14-3, going to go out of bounds. Referee catches that one.
8: Side out, point north. Timeout again, Oldenburg?
1: Oldenburg.
10: Nope.
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1: 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It's Oldenburg's number one, Carly Wolf, coming in. She's a 5'6 outside hitter, sophomore, and number 16, Alice Austin, back in. She's a sophomore also. As Harper Stewart still serving for North. 23, 14, 13 gets it over, and it goes out of bounds. Carly Littmer let that one go. She knew it was long, so she let it go. Makes it 19-6. Stewart, 3, 14, sets up 7, and she misses. Number 7, Jada Galt, tries to get it over the net. No go. Goes into the net. 20-6, North Decatur.
8: Oldenburg's getting frustrated with themselves, yep. I can tell.
1: 13, 14, gets it over. 24 is Stewart. They're going to set up Trinkamp. It's off of number 1, Carly Wolf. That's going to be a point for North. 21-6. Stewart still serving. That goes 13-14-7. Goes Stewart to Hartman. And number 1, Carly Wolf, goes to the floor, gets it over the net for Oldenburg, but it goes out of bounds. 22-6. Stewart, 13, Oldenburg, 14-7. That goes saved by Hartman. And 12, Trinkamp gets it. Goes out of, she hits it, and Oldenburg puts it out of bounds, makes it 23-6. Erica Scheidler back in. Stewart back serving still. We got a official timeout now.
8: I'm not sure.
1: That goes 3-14. That goes off number 8, Erica Scheidler. She's a 5'5 freshman. Makes it 24-6 with Stewart back serving. This is match point, set point, match point, game. Littmer up front. Stewart, that save, almost saved. Going to be point Oldenburg, 24-7. Side out point Oldenburg as number 13. Olivia Innebett is going back out to serve for Oldenburg.
8: She was the one that hit that one all the way back over.
1: And that goes out. Game, set, match.
8: All right.
1: We'll be back for varsity action here in a little while.
8: North Decatur wins that second set 25-7. 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

0: Hollywood. It's another packed, hit-filled edition of American Top 40. 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
1: And it was sung by all the players and even all the parents and spectators. They couldn't get it to work, so we all got to sing it.
0: Back, the starting lineup for Oldenburg is going to be 5, Lydia Earnhardt, 2, Allie Nobby, 9, Ella Bruges, 6, Megan Reese, 8, Lillian Scheibler, 1, Mariah Volk, and 22, Isabel Vanderpool, and 16, Gwen Earnhardt, Miley Scudder for North, Sarah Littmer, Sarah Moeller, Brindley Green, Eliza Canelli, Lainey Rindekamp, and Avery Weisenbach. And before the game, they recognized Allie Nobby for 1,000 kills and 1,000 digs in her career. So
1: that's pretty awesome.
0: Yeah. So also got some news out of North Decatur today as Matthew Fields, the pitcher, graduate in 2028 at North, has signed his letter of intent to further his academic and athletic career pitching for the UC Bearcats in Cincinnati. So we'd like to congratulate him tonight for that. So another D1 athlete in Decatur County.
1: All right, here we go.
0: And I think North Decatur won the toss, so they'll be serving first.
1: I think that's a pretty good bet when all of them decided to scream and yell after the toss.
0: Yep.
8: Thank you.
1: All right. This is the time where it gets really quiet for just a few seconds.
0: Because they're getting ready to go. North Decatur is led by number 8, Miley Scudder, in just about every category.
1: Mm-hmm. Yes, she is.
0: Oldenburg is led by Allie Nobby, which I'm sure has Greensburg connections, Decatur County connections, family.
1: She does.
0: So, again, we'll see this Oldenburg Academy team again tomorrow night as they travel to South Decatur, as me and Christy will have that game too. Then we're off Wednesday. Then we travel to Rising Sun for Rising Sun and South Decatur. And then Friday night for the 7th week of Friday Night Lights, I think we go to Switzerland County.
1: Indeed we do.
0: So, going to be a busy week.
1: I'm going to put miles on the equipment.
0: More than miles just on the equipment. My voice, the cars.
1: Yeah, you better get some cough drops.
0: Yeah. If I lose my voice, you'll be happy.
1: I'll get to talk. Everybody will get to listen to me instead of you.
0: Well, I could let you do this one for your birthday.
1: I think I'll pass.
0: Sarah Moeller back to serve for North. Nobby gets it up to Earnhardt. Back to Nobby. Her kill was saved by Canelli. Scudder's kill. Spike goes down for the kill. 1-0 North Decatur. Sarah Moeller.
1: I forgot we have a Canelli too.
0: Yep. This is Eliza. Up front, they're going to... Oh, that one was dinked over by 5. Earnhardt. Point. No OA.
1: That was Lydia. There's 2 of them, so we'll have to say Lydia and Gwen.
0: That was Lydia. Who we got back serving? Lydia's back serving.
1: She is Lydia's serving.
0: Oh, that goes into net, makes it 2-1. North as number 16. Avery Weisenbach comes in for North. We got Weisenbach, Scudder, and number 9, Ella Bruges, goes to the floor to get that. She can't get it. Makes it 3-1 as
1: Brindley Green is serving.
0: Yep, Brindley Green serving for North. Bruges up front. They have to volley it over. They get up front and set. 17 is Rennkamp gets it across. And we'll see who went to the floor there. It's number 13. Brindley Green goes to the floor for North. Couldn't get it. Makes it 3-2. As number 6, Megan Rees back to serve for OA. They're going to set. Scudder goes over to Weisenbach. Weisenbach puts it in the net.
1: She mistimed that jump just a little
0: bit.
1: So it
0: makes it 3-3. As Rees back to serve again. Goes out. He called it in at first and quickly changed it.
1: He had to take a look again to see where it actually hit at.
0: Well, it's a good thing here at North, and I'd say it goes should go everywhere else. The parents and still the players are doing the line judge. Allie Nobby gets it up front to Earnhardt, Lydia Earnhardt. She gets it over the net, makes it 4-4. Allie Nobby goes back for the service for Oldenburg. Gets Canelli up front. They're going to set up Scudder. She just has to get it over. Nobby. Earnhardt. Walkie. Scudder for North. 14. Moeller over. They set up.
1: Mariah.
0: Volk. Canelli sets up Scudder. Her kill goes down between Allie Nobby and the libero. 16. Gwen Earnhardt. As Scudder back to serve for North. North up 5-4 in this first set. Nobby up front to Earnhardt. Gets it over to Volk. There's gets it over to Moeller. Moeller puts it in the net for North. Point side out. OA tied up 5-5 as Scheibler comes back in. Ella. Scheibler back serving. 17, Rennekamp sets up Scudder. It's brought over and saved. Nobby from the back, and she puts it down for the kill. Nobby comes from the back row and skies and gets that one and hits it straight down. Makes it 6-5 Oldenburg. Scheibler back serving for OA. Scudder up front to Rennekamp. They get it back over, and they say 14. Sarah Moeller goes into the net to get that one for North. So side-out point, OA 7-5. Reese back to serve still. That goes to Canelli up front to Rennekamp. They get it over. Nobby goes to the floor. Can't get it. Falls to the floor. Point side-out. Oldenburg Academy goes to North. 7-6. Canelli serving for North. That's going to have to be volleyed over. That's a point. Nobby couldn't get there as they tried to volley it over, so nobody. Canelli gets. Oh, Isaac Canelli with the point goes 7-7. She's going to serve again. That goes over to Reese. Reese up front. They set up. Volk, it stopped. Volk at the front net. They get it back to Earnhardt. Back up. They set up. Walkie. Walkie stopped. They're going to get Nobby. She's blocked. Goes into the stand. Back over. Goes outside the pole. It's going to be point Oldenburg, 8-7. Megan Reese comes back into the game. Gwen Earnhardt back to serve. Scudder up front to Green. Earnhardt, they're setting up Reese. That's saved. Reese back over. Canelli get it up front. They set up. Walkie saved by Canelli. 14, Moeller gets it over. They set up Reese. Scudder. Rennekamp back over to Walkie. Nobby gets it over. Scudder saves it. Canelli has to free ball it. Nobby up front. Walkie. Rennekamp. Scudder was blocked at the net by Reese, but it falls down in front of Reese, so that'll give Scudder the kill. 8-8. Sarah Littmer back serving for North. Up front, 5. Gets it over to 10, Reese. Or Walkie. North saves it. Canelli free balls it over. Nobby up front to
1: Lydia just knocks
0: Earnhardt.
1: It over.
0: Scott. Nope. Nobby goes to the ground. Walkie gets it over. That gets saved by Marisa Oldenburg. And Walkie goes up for the spike, and she mistimes her jump. Makes it 9-8 North. Sarah Littmer back serving. Got Rennekamp, Moeller, and Claire Trinkamp. That goes to Earnhardt back up front to Reese. Her spike goes down for the kill. Makes it 9-9. As Ella Bruges comes back in to serve for Oldenburg. They get it up front. 14. Moeller gets it over, and we say
1: Moeller
0: was in the net. That was a close one. Makes it 10-9. Oldenburg Academy sign out. Bruges serving for Oldenburg. That goes out of bounds. That serve was long.
1: It was a close one, though. I'm glad he's over there checking that out, not me.
0: Sarah Moeller back to serve for North. Tied up 10-10 in this first set. Nobby for Oldenburg. They set up Nobby. That's off of Kennelly. Back over Moeller. They set up Nobby for Oldenburg again, and she goes up and puts it in the net. Makes it 11-10. North. Moeller back serving. Bruges up front. They set up Nobby. She just dinks it over.
1: Whitmer
0: saves it, and they get it over 2-6. Reese, she was blocked by Scudder. Nobby was blocked by North, 17-13.
1: But it goes right down
0: Grin
1: in front of them.
0: And Rinnekamp, but it goes down in front of them, makes it 11-11.
1: Lydia back serving.
0: Lydia Earnhardt back serving. Kennelly up front to Rinnekamp. They set up with the push, 13 green. Oldenburg sets up Nobby. That goes off of Sarah Moeller into the North fans. So makes it 12-11. Earhart serving. Lydia Earhart. Kennelly. Moeller. Gets it over. They're going to set up Nobby. She just dinks it over. Kennelly goes to the floor to try to get it. Couldn't get it. Lainey Rinnekamp goes and gets it out of the net, but couldn't get it over. Point Oldenburg, 13-11. Kennelly and Brindley Green tried to get it over the net for North. It goes out of bounds, and Kennelly couldn't get it over the net. That's going to be Earnhardt serving. Side out, timeout, North.
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0: Back out at Oldenburg, where it's 14-11, the Twisters in girls varsity volleyball. Todd Black, Christy Peters, WTRE 1330 AM, 104.3 FM, WTRE Radio YouTube, as Lydia Earnhardt's back serving for OA. That goes up front. Rinnekamp. Scudder with the spike and kill goes off 21. Holly Hoff, 14-12. Oldenburg, side out point North with Brindley Green serving for North. That goes off number 16, the libero, Gwen Earnhardt. Point North, 14-13. Up front to Earnhardt. That goes off of Whitmer. Back over to Oldenburg. Reese with the kill save.
1: Scudder just bumped that over.
0: It goes off two Oldenburg players. Earnhardt and Bruges makes it 14-14. Side out point North with Brindley Green serving for North. Green serve goes to Bruges. Nobby sets up front, goes out of bounds. Going to be 15-14 North. Nobby. They set up Nobby. She's going to get it along, and it's going to go out of bounds. Makes it 16-14 North. Brindley Green serving. Timeout, Oldenburg.
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0: Back out at Oldenburg Academy, where his first match is 16-14 North. As we come out of the timeout, it'll be Brindley Green serving for North Decatur. Bruges goes up and goes to the floor to get it. Can't get it. Number 22. We don't have a 22 on our roster.
1: Isabel Vanderpool
0: comes in. Green still serving. Earnhardt sets up Nobby. She just pushes it over. Green. They set up Scudders. Scudders saved. They set up Nobby for Oldenburg. It goes off Littmer. Scudder puts the spike down for the kill as it goes to the back line. Makes it 18-14.
1: Yep, that North was another Decatur. One. She placed really good back there towards that back line.
0: Green still serving. Earnhardt goes to the net. Her sister Lydia couldn't get it. Makes it 19-14. Green back serving. Get it up front to Earnhardt. They push it over. They set up Scudder. Here she goes. She just dinks it over. Oldenburg goes to the floor with Earnhardt. And 21, Holly Hoff gets it over. Allie Nobby goes to the floor, gets it over. They set up Scudder. Her kill goes down. 20-14. Oh, 20-14 North in this first set. And we've got Brindley Green still serving for North. Earnhardt up front to her sister. They set up Nobby. Nobby's spike goes off the net and saved by Littmer. Scudder gets it. Reese gets it over for Oldenburg. Goes out of bounds. That'll be a point, Oldenburg. 20-15.
1: Rennekamp just got that just outside of the line when she hit that over. They were just trying to save it.
0: Eliza Canelli back in. And Megan Reese serving. That's in for the ace. 20-16, Oldenburg. North thought that was out. They let it go, and it hit right before the line. Reese back serving again. That goes up front to Rennekamp. She sets up Scudder. Scudder's spike turns into a kill as Oldenburg hits it out of bounds as Gwen Earhart comes back in. And we've got Lane and Urinacamp back serving four north, 21-16 north. Goes up front, they set up Nobby. It's blocked at the net. Volk blocks, sets it back over. They're going to set up Scudder again. This time it wasn't blocked. It went straight down. And she took it right at Nobby. 22-16, North Decatur with Rennekamp serving, gets it up front, sets up Nobby. She gets it over the net for the spike, turns into the kill, makes it 22-17. As Ellie Walkie comes back in, and Nobby goes to the back to serve for
1: the Twisters.
0: She sends it long, goes back. Rennekamp, they set up. Wasn't Scudder. Yeah, it was Scudder, and it was blocked. And 17 for North Lane. Rennekamp has called for into net. Makes it 22-18. Oldenburg, or North, with Nobby serving for OA. Canelli up front to Rennekamp. She sets up Scudder. Scudder's spike goes to the kill as she gets it past Allie Nobby for OA, making it 23-18. Scudder going back to serve. We got a timeout. Oldenburg.
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0: Back out at Oldenburg, where it's 23-18 North Decatur in this first set. So coming out of the timeout,
1: North Decatur is still serving, right? Oh, Scudder's going back.
0: Scudder's back to serve. So is she going to serve the last 2 points to take the first set?
1: She's got to make sure she doesn't hit too far.
0: Yeah.
1: Sometimes.
0: Well, she got Nobby on the back row, too, so she probably is going to keep it away from Nobby. She's probably going to come over here to Libero Earnhardt, Gwen Earnhardt. Nope, she goes right at Nobby, but it's long, makes it 23-19. Side out point, Oldenburg, as number 8, Lillian Scheibler, comes in to serve for Oldenburg. Canelli.
1: Rennekamp,
0: they set up. Moeller can't get it over. Makes it 23-20. Oldenburg down three with Scheibler back serving still. Canelli up front to Rennekamp. They set up. Weisenbach. Point. North Decatur. This is set point, match point, with Liza Canelli back serving. Goes off Oldenburg. They're going to get it up front and try. Oh, had the free volley over is Mariah Volk. That set was Scudder up front. Rennekamp. North. They're trying to get it up front. And that point goes down. Ellie Wolf just hits it. North kind of let it go. Makes it 24-21. Side out point. Oldenburg as a libero. Gwen Earnhardt back serving. Scudder. Rennekamp. Canelli just gets it over. Back up. They set up Reese. She gets it over. That goes over Canelli. She sets up. That gets over the net. They set up Nobby for Oldenburg. Scudder grabs that one and puts it back up front. Nobby, Canelli. They set up Scudder from the back row, and she puts it in the net, makes it 24-22. She's seen that big time of nobody in front of that. Timeout, North Decatur.
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0: Back out at Oldenburg, where it's 24-22 in this first set, North Decatur, with Gwen Earnhardt serving for Oldenburg. Scudder up front to Rennekamp. And 14, Sarah Moeller puts it down for the kill.
1: And that's set one.
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0: Rice up front to Rennekamp. She sets up Scudder. 1-0 North.
1: Nope, they say that was out of bounds.
0: It was out of bounds. 1-0 Oldenburg.
1: Line judge called it out of bounds over there.
0: Bruce back to serve for Oldenburg. That goes out. 1-1. Looks like 17. Laney Rennekamp's going back, or 13. Brinley Green back to serve for North. Earnhardt up to Earnhardt. Sets up Nobby. She was blocked. Bruce goes to the floor, gets it, brings it back over. They set up Scudder. Nobby back front to Rennekamp.
1: Scudder just bumps it over.
0: Yep. Bruce over to Nobby. Nobby free balls it over. And that finally goes out of bounds north off of Sarah Littmer. It's
1: going
0: to be 2-1.
1: Going out of bounds.
0: Yep. We got serving number 5.
1: Lydia Earhart.
0: Earhart. He goes up front. They're going to set up Scudder. Scudder goes out and Earhart, Lydia goes, blocks that. Nobby blocks it. They get it back over. Goes out of bounds off 17. Laney Rennekamp. So it'll be side out with Lydia Earnhardt serving Oldenburg up 3-1. Kennelly. Rennekamp over to Scudder. She just dinks it over. They're getting it over to 14. Burkhart. Scudder blocked by Nobby and Reese.
1: Down it goes.
0: Down it goes. 4-1. Lydia Earnhardt back to serve. Kennelly, Scudder, Moeller over to Earnhardt. They set up Reese. She gets it over off of Kennelly. Makes it 6-1.
1: That was 5-1. Little dink over.
0: Yep. Lydia Earnhardt serving. Moeller, they set up Scudder. Scudder is blocked. Nobby gets it over to 14. Maggie Burkhart, and it goes in the net. So it'll be side out point north as Laney Rennekamp goes back to serve. Earnhardt to Earnhardt sets up Reese. Reese gets it over. Scudder. Rennekamp back to Scudder. Off of Kennelly. 6-2 Oldenburg Academy. Side out point Oldenburg. As Volk comes in number one for Mariah Volk for as Al or six Reese back to serve and it goes in the net 6-3. Scudder back serving for North. That goes long. Scudder's serve makes it 7-3. Allie Nobby back serving for OA as Ella Walk comes back in for OA. We got Volk Walk in. Burkhart. Scudder goes out of bounds. The Scudder hits it, goes over the net, but it's left out of bounds.
1: Yeah, didn't go inside of that pole.
0: Yep. Nobby back serving for OA. She goes right at Scudder. They get it up front. Rennekamp. They set up Moeller. Moeller goes long. 9-3. Oldenburg. Timeout. North.
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2: 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Allie Nobby back serving for OA. They're up 6-9-3. Canelli, scutter. They got a free ball and over. Moeller's going to get that. Nobby up front to Earnhardt. Earnhardt sets up Walkie. They set up Nobby, or Moeller, and they get it over 9-4. Side out point, North Decatur, as Eliza Canelli serving, and 13, Brindley Green back in for North. She puts it into the net, makes it 10-4. As 8, Lillian Scheibler comes back in. She's going to be doing the serving for OA. Canelli gets it up front. They set up Green. OA goes to the floor, and it goes out of bounds. So side out point, North Decatur, 10-5.
3: Ellie Walkie went out to try to get that, but she would have had to jump over the bench.
2: Sarah Littmer back serving for North. Goes back row. Scheibler gets it up front. Walkie goes long on the spike and makes it 10-6. North Decatur down 4. Littmer back serving for North Decatur. Nobby for OA sends it out, and it goes out of bounds as Volk and 5. Earnhardt goes after it, but they run into the stands over on Oldenburg's side and couldn't get it. As 22, Isabel Vanderpool comes in. Littmer back, Sarah Littmer back serving. They get it up to, and it's just dinked and saved. Canelli setting up Moeller. Moeller gets it over. Get it up front to Rennekamp. Moeller hits it backwards, and Liza Canelli couldn't get it from North. Makes it 11-7. Oldenburg, as Megan Reese comes back in, as Gwen Earnhardt serving for OA. Moeller. Rennekamp got a free ball it over now as Green gets it over. They're going to set up Reese. Off the hands of North, makes it 12-7. Gwen Earnhardt back serving. Canelli up front to Rennekamp. They get it over the net. Going to have to save it over Walkie. Gets it over, and Laney Rennekamp goes to the ground to get it. Can't get it over. 13-7. Earnhardt serving. Scutter. Rennekamp sets up Moeller. She pushes it, and they're going to call Moeller in the net. Give that point to Oldenburg, 14-7.
3: Her foot was all the way over on the OA side.
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2: Back out at Oldenburg, where it's 14-7 Oldenburg in this second set. Getting ready to come out of the timeout. Seems like these coaches like to use every second of the timeout.
3: Yeah, they do. Every second and every timeout. I think they used everyone.
2: So, looks like Gwen Earnhardt's back serving for Oldenburg. She gets it over Scudder. Setting up Rennekamp, they set up Green. She gets it over, saved. They're going to get it back over by Walkie. They off of North. That was a good save by Megan Reese. Liza Canelli gets over, and Moeller gets it blocked. Eliza Canelli back to Moeller. Earnhardt, they're setting up Allie Nobby from the back row. Rennekamp off of Nobby, get it over to Moeller. She just dinks it over, makes it 14-8.
3: They were back and forth on that one, too.
2: Yep.
3: All right, who's serving?
2: Sarah Moeller. Nobby hits that one off her hands, goes under the net, makes it 14-9. Moeller back serving for North. That goes up front. Earnhardt gets it over, goes out of bounds, 14-10. Moeller serving. North on the comeback. Vanderpool gets it up. Goes off Reese.
3: Off of Scudder's hands.
2: Off of, goes to Megan Reese, and then goes over on North sides. Off Scudder. Point Oldenburg makes it 15-10 with Burge coming back in to serve for Oldenburg. She gets it over Canelli. They're going to set up. Nope, didn't set up Scudder. They set up Green, and it was brought back over by Oldenburg. Nobby dinks it back over for Oldenburg. Save. Canelli's going to have to free ball it over. That goes in. 15-11. Looks like 13. Brindley Green back to serve for North. They're down four on the comeback trail. Gets off Reese. Nobby gets it over. Moeller. They're setting up 16. Weisenbach, she just dinks it over, and Oldenburg's there just to put it back over to score the point, 16-11.
3: I believe that was Reese that popped that back over.
2: Zoe Bingham coming in for North as Moeller going out for a little break. Earnhardt serving. She serves it long, hits the North Decatur coach. So makes it 16-12. Side out with North with Laney Rennekamp serving.
3: Ellie Johnson, number 6, came in for North Decatur.
2: Bruce gets it up front to Earnhardt. They set up Nobby. And Moeller goes to the floor and can't get it as she hits it backwards. Point Oldenburg, 17-12, as Volk comes back in. Megan Reese serving for Oldenburg once we get the shoe tied for Ali Nobby. That's in for the ace.
3: That was on the line over there.
2: Yeah, Scudder just let it go. So they're playing up, far up, and Reese is hitting them back. Moeller, they set up. Johnson saved. Got a free ball it over by Burkhart. Reese. Rennekamp sets up. Johnson. They're setting up Nobby. She gets it in.
3: The kill.
2: 18-12. Scudder was celebrating a little bit early as she thought that one went out long. Reese serving. Kennelly. Rennekamp. Scudder just dinks it over. Burkhart misses it. Makes it 19-13. Scudder back to serve for Knorr as Gwen Earnhardt comes back in for OA. Scudder back serving. Goes right at Earnhardt. She gets it up to her sister. They set up Nobby. It was blocked and stays alive. They got to free ball it over. That's in.
3: Nope. He called it out.
2: Hey, 20-13 Oldenburg. Nobby serving. She puts it right in the net. 2014. We got 16 Avery Weisenbach and 13 Green coming in with Eliza Kennelly serving for North.
3: They had two subs that come in at one time, and they were just checking to make sure they got them all.
2: Burkhart, Earnhardt, Nobby, Scudder for North up front. Rennekamp to Moeller. That's saved by Walkie. Well, back to Walkie. Scudder North. Rennekamp, Earnhardt. They're going to set up Burkhart. That's off. Kennelly makes it 21-14 OA. Scheibler serving. Scudder up front. Rennekamp. They set up. Johnson saved by and free balled over. Saved by North. Scudder from the back row. Saved off the net. No go. 21-15. As Sarah Littmer coming in, she's going to be serving for North. And 22, Isabel Vanderpool for OA. Littmer back to serve. Volk. Nobby. Off of Littmer. Setting up. Scudder. It's saved. They get blocked back over by North. Hit long by Brindley Green. Makes it 22-15. Reese coming back into the game for Oldenburg as Gwen Earnhardt goes back to serve for Oldenburg. Moeller up front. Rennekamp. They set up Brindley Green and she puts it down the line for the point. And the kill makes it 22-16 and Moeller going back to serve for Oldenburg, for North. Gets it up front, Earnhardt. She just dinks it over, but she couldn't get her hands on it. Scudder got her hands on it, put it over the net. Right. Makes down. It 22-17 with Moeller serving for North. Yeah. Nobby up front to Earnhardt, setting up Reese. Reese mistimes her jump. 22-18, North on the comeback trail. Nobby up front to Earnhardt. She's setting up Reese. Nope, goes over to Walkie. Walkie's saved by Moeller. That one goes long.
3: It's tipped, though. It's a lot at the net, don't you think?
2: Well, they just said it was tipped.
3: They did say it was
2: 22-19 with Moeller serving.
3: Yep, it was tipped at the net.
2: Yep. The official timeout, Oldenburg.
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2: Back out at Oldenburg, where it's 22-19 Oldenburg in this second set with North serving on the comeback trail. Moeller. Here's the serve. Gets up front to Earnhardt. She sets up Reese. And Moeller goes to ground and hits that to up in the stands. Makes it 23-19 Oldenburg as Burge comes in to serve for Oldenburg. She put that about 10 rows deep in the stands.
3: I think you had it right. I think it's Bruges.
2: Moeller sets up. Rennekamp, they set up Scudder.
3: Down
2: Scudder says, I'll take this, 23-20. Brindley Green back to serve for Oldenburg, or for North. As 22, Zoe Bingham coming in.
3: That was like a double.
2: We got Bingham, Rennekamp, and Scudder at the front. That goes off of Nobby. Reese up front to Rennekamp. Blocked. Scudder was blocked and saved. They're going to set up Nobby. She just dinks it over. North saved that one, goes to Earnhardt, back to Nobby. That goes off of Moeller, makes it 24-20. Allie Nobby with the kill.
3: And this is set point.
2: Set point. And
3: Lydia Earhart
2: serving. Moeller up front. Rennekamp. That goes long. Set match, Oldenburg, 25-20. We'll be back.
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2: Back out at Oldenburg, where it's one set, one set. Looks like we're at least going to go four sets tonight.
3: Indeed it does.
2: So.
3: Indeed, indeed, indeed. So,
2: the North Decatur serving starting out. Oldenburg served the last one, I think, so
3: yep,
2: it should be
3: so
2: North
3: should
2: Decatur.
3: Be.
2: We'll get them out here.
3: Should be. Double checking, making sure everybody's in the right spot again.
2: Yep.
3: Of course, we got the libero coming in already for Oldenburg, it looks like.
2: Yep. She's probably going to go in for Volk. Burge is coming in. Yep.
3: Yeah, Mariah doesn't usually play the back row.
2: Yep.
3: She plays the front.
2: Yep. Here comes the libero for North.
3: All right.
2: As Moeller goes back to serve for North, start this set.
3: Number three.
2: Scatter over to Rennekamp. That was off the face of Lillian Scheibler. Moeller hit that?
3: Yeah. Moeller did hit that.
2: Scheibler took that one off the face, makes it 1-0 North. And Moeller back to serve. Burge up front. And that one went way over, and Scudder says thank you very much as she puts that spike down for the straight down on that side for the kill. 1-1 or 2-0.
3: They set her up just right.
2: Yeah. I wouldn't want to stand in front of that.
3: No, me neither. Thanks anyway.
2: Moeller. Nobby. Earnhardt back to Nobby off Moeller.
3: Rennekamp
2: sets up Scudder. That's awful. OA makes it 3-0 as 21. Holly Hoff comes in. That's for Scheibler.
3: Oldenburg coach kind of confused them. They weren't sure who was coming
2: yeah.
3: in, who was going out.
2: As Moeller still serving up 3-0, she puts that one in the net. Makes it 3-1. Oldenburg down 3-1. And it looks like Lydia Earnhardt back to serve.
3: Coach still, wasn't sure of his own lineup.
2: Yep. Moeller. Now he's going to set up Scudder again. She just gets it over the net. Burge, they're going to set up Nobby. Nobby, net kill. That spike goes off of Moeller for the kill. Makes it 3-2. Oldenburg down one. As Reese serving as Walkie comes in.
3: No, that's still Lydia serving.
2: Yeah, Lydia's serving. I don't think the coach knows.
3: Nope.
2: You're sending people in. They're not supposed to be in. Moeller up front. Rennekamp sets up. Brindley Green, and that's saved and brought back over. Moeller. Rennekamp. Green. Burge sets up. Nobby. That's blocked back over there by Scudder and
3: I would not
2: Green.
3: I would not want to be on the receiving end of that.
2: Makes it 4-2. Side out north, Point North, 4-2. Brindley Green back serving. That's an ace. Birds yelled that was out, and it just drops down. 5-2.
3: Yep, it just dropped right in there.
2: Birds up front. Earnhardt, that goes over. Nobby. Earnhardt has to free ball it over. That goes Littmer. They set up Bingham. And that's off Burge, and she goes to the floor, makes Burge. It 6. Burge makes it 6-2. Green serving 4 North. Burge, Nobby just has to free ball it over. Scudder grabs it. He's got to free ball it over. Moeller, Burge up front. They set up Reese. She goes off the hands of Bingham. Makes it 6-3. Eliza Canelli back in for North as Oldenburg's. Megan Rees going back to serve. Canelli, they're setting up Scudder. That's off Bruges. Makes it 6-3. Side out point, North as Oldenburg. We got 6. Johnson coming in. Nobby up front. Burkhart to Walkie. Walkie's
3: that was
2: spike.
3: Volk
2: goes in the net. Turns it over. 8-3 North. Earnhardt, Canelli. They're setting up Johnson for North. Bruges. Earnhardt setting up Nobby. She just dinks it over. Johnson. Rennekamp. Moeller from the back. Saved. Earnhardt. 21. Hoff. North has to free ball. Bruges sets up Nobby. Blocked by Scudder and Bingham. Makes it 9-3. North Decatur. Rennekamp serving Bruges. And it hits the ground.
3: Nobody knew who was supposed to get it.
2: 22. Vanderpool in.
3: Who's that back serving number 12?
2: Claire Trinkamp, number 17, serving Rennekamp. That goes out of bounds off of Oldenburg, makes it 10-11-3. That is Lainey Rennekamp serving for North.
3: Nobby.
2: We got somebody in the net. Who'd he call?
3: 22 Bingham.
2: 22 Bingham. So that's side out 11-4 as number 3, Riley Siegel, comes in for Oldenburg as Nobby goes back to serve.
3: Canelli
2: sets up Johnson. Nobby goes to the floor to get it. They set up Siegel, it stops. Siegel goes back over, gets the point. 11-4. Nobby serving. Nobby with the service. Canelli.